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Hear that, collegiates? Does that sound weird? Must be because it's Invisible College Radio here on WMPG. I'm Ren, a.k.a. The Secret Chief. Tonight we have Darkwave Faves straight out of the Batcave. It's going to be Darkwave, Goth, Post-Punk. Get your hairspray teased up. Get your fishnets on. We're going to the Goth Club. I'm going to do a little station business a little later, collegiates. Ran in here a little late. Had to get a pint of blood. I'll see you at the top of the hour. Here's Skeleton Dance by one of the featured bands tonight's Dark. Roger featuring French Police and a couple others. Tell you more about it. Stick around.

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I am Ren, a.k.a. The Secret Chief. Tonight's show, we are in the Goth Club. We're featuring a band called Dark, who is so goth, they're almost camp. They're so camp, they're goth. We're also featuring the French Police, thanks to a special collegiate from New Hampshire. Been really digging them. Let's do the back announce, then we'll do a little station business, then we'll get back to it, collegiates. We're just on a little clove cigarette break here. Started off tonight's set with Traitors, Youth Cults, Braggolin, into Those Woods. I really like this Braggolin, and I think I'm going to dig a little deeper into that. Dark, Skeleton Dance, The French Police, Club de Vampiros. By the way, they're from Chicago. They're just bilingual. Unfortunately, they're not oui French goth. Because that's goth plus plus. They're American, but they're fantastic nonetheless. My favorite Dark tune so far, In the Dark You Die. It's basically just sort of this like gothic vamping underneath with the singer. I don't know much about them. I need to like talking about drinking your blood in the dark. It's really weird. Forever Gay, Common Coffin finished off that set. Collegiates, I hope you're digging it tonight. I know I am. I love visiting the Goth Club. All right, let's do a little station business, shall we? And then we'll get back to the work of the microphone and the transmitter. I'm glad you're joining us from your coffins, from your crypts, or maybe just from your living room.

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All right, collegiates, let's get back to it. We got some more goth club to get into. Let's do it. Collegiates, let's just get out of our coffins and play some music. All right, here is Cinderella with Micah Eternal, Twin Peaks. I'll pop in and say goodnight before the next show comes up. Until then, collegiates, keep the faith.

Everybody, how are we doing? This is set two of the DJ No Cal Extravaganza. If you weren't here earlier, I played it another 1.5 hour set just before Esoteric Know How. It was awesome. We played a lot of crazy stuff. We played a lot of different stuff. We played a lot of interesting stuff. We played a lot of stuff we usually don't play. Because I was subbing, I feel as though I'm at liberty to play whatever I want. But now it's my normal show, so I get to play the things that I'm supposed to play, which isn't necessarily a bad thing. It's just good to, you know, stretch my bones, you know, and get a little variety in my audio diet, if you will. Today I have an MVP show set up for you. It's not actually MVP. It's more like just Spanish and Portuguese and a bunch of enjoyable Spanish-speaking music and Portuguese-speaking music. We're going to listen to a bunch of stuff. The intro track was Minha by Cartola, one of my favorites ever. I love him. The cover of this album... Sorry, hold on. But hold on. I want to let this saxophone solo ride for a second.

tell me that's not so lit. Right now, the backing track for the day, I was playing this earlier if you were here. It's Assalamu Alaikum Africa, progressive and popular music of West Africa. This is a compilation album of a bunch of different stuff. I don't know if I can hold on. Track one, I think this is Anguindo. Anguindo by C. Ata Angana. So shout out. But yeah, today I have a whole action-packed show for you. We have some Chico Barake that we're going to play next. We have a lot of Jorge Benhor. you know, on my list, I'm seeing that I added some Cortex, which doesn't really make sense because that's French, but I might throw it in there because you know what? Today we're feeling a little spicy. Again, it's mostly going to be Spanish stuff. If you have any, if you're a big MVP fan, if you're a big Portuguese music fan, if you're a big Spanish music fan, hit my line, 207-780-4909. Tell me where you're going. Tell me where you've been. Tell me what you do for work. Tell me what you're doing while you're listening. Anything cool happening in your life? Anything exciting? Call and let me know. Again, you're listening to WMPG 90.9 Gomorrah Portland. My name is DJ NoCal, a.k.a. Nolan, a.k.a. host of The Red Eye. I love you. I hope to hear from you if you're listening. I hope if you're not willing to talk and you're just willing to listen, that's totally fine too, but I hope you have a good time doing it. I am going to just let the music ride for a little bit. I'm going to come back in at probably 10, talk to you guys a little bit some more. I have some stuff I need to say to you. Hold on. I am supposed to let you know that support for WMPG comes from Boomoose, offering a wide selection of music on vinyl and CD, along with books, movies, games, and unique gifts, with locations in Mill Creek, Scarborough, Biddeford, Brunswick, and Brunswick, sorry. Boomoose has been connecting Maine communities to the things that they love for decades. For more information, go to bullmoose.com. If you're listening to WMPG, you know Bull Moose. I don't even know why they advertise on here, because they're way bigger than us. I love the South Portland Bull Moose. I think it's more recent. That's why it's not on our promo. But don't forget, we have... I don't know if it's still up, but they have a Smash Bros. Melee setup at the Bull Moose, which is awesome. Me and one of my old friends used to go there all the time. We used to run ones on their setup. Brings back a lot of good memories. It's a real cool place. They got a lot of cool stuff going on. Go over there, buy a vinyl, check it out. Tell them WMPG sent you. If you go there and you buy something, tell them it's because of WMPG. Even if it's not, you can lie. You can tell them non-true things. It's okay. No one's going to get upset at you. It's just good for us. And you'll look like ahead. You'll look like you know what's up. And they'll be like, damn, dude, that's cool. That's crazy. I have a bunch of stuff I have to play later. But you know what? For now, I just want to let the music ride. So let the music ride. This is Chico Barake. You know, it's funny. It's another song called Minha. But it's Minha Historia. By Chico Barake. We'll listen to it. Let me know what you think. Okay. Now I'm for real going. Bye. I love you.

Espera.

0: 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In the sweet low by and by, hey, this is DJ Avril with another week of Scene Report, here for you to explore new venues and genres. Every Monday this fall, Leaf, a psychedelic rock and funk jam band, will be playing at Live at Madrid's from 8 to 11 p.m. Plague Dad will be performing Friday, October 9th at 4 p.m. at the Austin Street Brewery for the Food Truck Festival. The Maine Coon Cats will be performing at Orange Bike Brewing Company also on Friday, October 9th from 5 to 7 p.m. Flor Cuadro Flamenco is a flamenco dance concert with dancers Lindsay Barraza and Megan Keogh performing at Mayo Street Arts on Saturday, October 10th at 7 p.m. Mushroomhead and Fear Factory are two alternative metal bands performing at Aura on Wednesday, October 14th at 7 p.m. Dex Tremblay's senior recital will be on Tuesday, October 20th at the Crew Center for the Arts Recital Hall. And finally, Don Blakesley as Dr. Gasp and Andrew McIver will be performing an album release party at the Aphodian on Thursday, October 22nd at 7:30 p.m. Thanks for listening. This is Scene Report.
1: Hello, hello, hello, everybody. How are we doing today? You're listening to 90.9 WMPG Gorham, Portland. My name is Nolan, DJ NoCal. How are you guys doing today? You're listening to The Red Eye. I hope everyone's having a good day. If you're just tuning in, we're listening to some Spanish, Portuguese, miscellaneous. Usually, my show, we pick a time and a place and a day in the universe and a moment where the stars align just right for music to be as beautiful as it is, and we play music from that time and that place and that period and that genre. But you know what? Today we're going a little bit what's the word? I guess we're adding variety to it. Recently, I've been kind of going off script a lot, and you know what? We'll get back to the regularly scheduled programming soon. I have a bunch of ideas for shows planned, but they're like themed around months and specific times. And I just, you know what? At the end of the day, I'm going to play music and you guys are going to like it. I hope. That's the plan. That's the vibe. That's the move. Anyways, right now, if you didn't hear earlier, we are listening to Assalamu Alaikum Africa, progressive and popular music from West Africa as our background talking music. I'm just going to, again, I did this last time. I'm just going to let the saxophone ride out. Hold on. It's just so, there's just something to it. There's something to this album. I might need to figure out where I can listen to this at home and listen to it, because dang, it's good. Okay, it's hit 10 p.m. And that means I can play kind of whatever I want. There's basically no... Well, there's restrictions, but there's not, like, crazy restrictions on what I can play, what songs I can play, what songs that have specific words in them I can play. So I'm going to deviate a little bit from the path. There's a song. It's called The Cops Are Coming by Junior Mesa. Technically, it's not Portuguese or Spanish music, but it has a lot of those influences, and you can hear it when you're listening to it, but it has, like, also an R&B tone to it, and I think it's a really interesting song. And I think if you like this type of music that I've been playing tonight, you'll like this song. So I'm going to play it, and then we're going to get back into the programming. I might weave in some contemporary songs that remind me of the music we're listening to as we're playing it. So, you know, one of the reasons why I like MVP so much, and we're switching songs on the talkover, but one of the reasons why I like this genre so much is because... And I've talked about this before. If you're a longtime supporter, I apologize because you've probably heard this rant before. But it's so spatial in the way that like the elements come in at different times and different pannings and different moments and I don't know. It just there's a sauce to it. Basically, there's a sauce to it, and a lot of more popular recent songs don't have that sauce to them, right? Because they're produced at such a high quality with like modern technology, and a lot of these older songs and these older recordings are mastered in a way where you get that original environment. But so it might be jarring when we go from like one song to another if the other song is a bit more contemporary. But, you know, just stick with me. I'm going for like a vibe. I'm not specifically going for like a particular day and time and movement. Anyways, just to give you a quick rundown of what we listened to. First, actually, I'll start with what we just listened to. We just listened to a song, two songs by a band called Novos Baianos. One of them, the most recent one, was called A Minyan Dansa. And then before that was Osamba da Minya Terra. A lot of songs with Minya in the name. Three Ora da Minya by Augustine Peria Lucinha was before that. And then before that, we played some Jorge Benhor. We played Chove Chuva, and then Uvo Torcer by Jorge Benhor, and then some Chico Barraque, some Minya Historia, and then Minya by Cartola. That's one of my favorite songs to play whenever I do one of these types of shows, Minya by Cartola. It's just, it's got a sauce to it. Like I said, it has the sauce. And a lot of these newer songs, they don't have the sauce. But this next song I'm about to play, Junior Mesa, The Cops Are Coming, I think you're going to like it, regardless. All right. I might come on just one more time at like 10:30, just to tell you about the songs that we've been playing, tell you about the journey that we've been going on in the booth, letting you know what's going on in my life. If you have anything you want to tell me about your life, anything about where you're going, where you're coming from, how you've been, any interesting things that happened to you at work, any crazy things that happened to you at work, any songs that you think will go well with the vibe of the show, definitely reach out to 207-780-4909. That's 207-780-4909. Another thing, this program is on air thanks to listener support and underwriting grants from Lee Auto Malls, proud supporter of WMPG. 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Junior, estimada.

Hello, hello, hello, hello. There's an awful lot of static on that vinyl. Hold on. Give me just 1 second. How's that? A lot better. Hey guys, how's it going? My name's Nolan. You're listening to The Red Eye at WMPG 90.9 Gorham, Portland. I hope everyone's having a good night. I've been having a good night. I've been here since 6, playing tunes for y'all. I took a mini hiatus. I was here from 6 to 8, and then from 9:30, now to 11. We have 20 more minutes of the set. Well, technically, it's 20 minutes and 30 seconds. Well, now 30, now 20 seconds. I have a couple more songs I'm going to play for you guys. I'm kind of, I can't lie, I'm losing steam. I'm getting tired. I'm not running out of music, though. That's one thing we can never do here at WMPG. We never run out of music, because we can play whatever we want, whenever we want. As long as it's good. And trust me, it's good. I just played a bunch of stuff for you guys. But it was a bunch of long songs. So let me, let's see. What if we played Since the Break? We listened to a song called The Cops Are Coming by Junior Mesa. It's a little bit more of a contemporary piece. We've been listening to a lot of Portuguese music, Spanish music, other things of this sort, from around the 70s to the 80s, maybe some 60s stuff. But I've been weaving in some contemporary pieces that I felt like fit the bill, and Junior Mesa's The Cops Are Coming was one of them. After that, we listened to Constant Cow by Chico Buarque. He's an amazing MBP artist. He's maybe the grandfather of this music. So if you like what I'm playing, run his stuff. It's very good. After that, we listened to a song called No Questions Asked by Quadeca. I like this song after the Constant Cow because it samples the Constant Cow, or the Chico Buarque. It has the same like drum pattern. It's super good. It's a good song. It's a little bit ambient, not really super fitting to what we've been listening to with the other songs, but at the end of the day, it samples one of the songs I played, so I want to play it. After that, we listened to a song called Bebete Valbora by Jorge Benhor, and then a song called Palco by Gilberto Gil. A lot of these really famous MBP artists from this era have rhyming names. I don't know what it is. Jorge Benhor, Gilberto Gil, or I guess they're, what's the name for, and they're alliterations. They're alliterations. I guess Chico Buarque isn't, but Chico Buarque kind of like flows off the tongue in a way that like, I don't know, it's super nice. After that, we listened to a song called Barquito by Ruoski. He's a newer artist, but it's Spanish music, so it's like, dang, kind of it's in there, whatever. After that was a song called Joao Maria, a song by Nara Leao and Chico Buarque. I've been playing a lot of Chico. Shout out that guy. He makes some really good music. I have a little bit more music in me for the last bit of our set. And the next artist you're going to be listening to, well, I guess DJ you're going to be listening to, is The Worm.

It's off a new album called Life One by Quiet Echo, we just listened to, with No Questions Asked. But that's coming in a little bit, so just look up for it. It's a really good song. It makes me really sad, because it reminds me of my cat, and I miss my cat. Rest in peace, Fiend. You're the goat. Anyways, we're going to listen to a song called Primavera by Tim Maya. I know I like the song, but I can't really remember what it sounds like right now. I just know that it's in my, like, playlist of songs that I really like. So I'm going to play it. We're going to see if it's good. Let me know what you think. I love you. Bye.

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0: 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This is Matt.
1: This is Tom.
0: And you're listening to The Worm.
1: The Boorm.
0: Tom.
1: The Boorm.
0: Tom, are you a ghost?
1: Yes.
0: Wow.
1: I have to tell you, or it's entrapment.
0: Ghost entrapment.
1: Mm-hmm.
0: Supernatural entrapment.
1: Yep, I'm dead.
0: Well, that makes perfect sense for the theme of our show tonight.
1: We're doing songs about ghosts.
0: Yep. Did you notice anything about me?
1: Oh my God, are you dead too?
0: I am. I'm not a ghost though.
1: You didn't have unfinished business?
0: No, I'm just a zombie.
1: Oh, that's cool.
0: Yeah.
1: You're undead.
0: Yep.
1: How come ghosts aren't undead? They are, because they are still dead.
0: It's all magic, so I don't think that the words...
1: No, hold on. It's not all magic. There's a lot of science involved in this.
0: You're not wrong.
1: Their energy is still trapped to the earth because of the unfinished business.
0: That's right.
1: So they are dead, but not undead.
0: Yep.
1: But a zombie
0: must keep battling.
1: Is an affront to God.
0: Yeah.
1: Must keep battling.
0: Yeah.
1: Interesting. Callers, call in. What do you think? Zombies v. ghosts. 207-780-4909. That is the ghost hotline.
0: The ghost hotline. It could be the zombie hotline.
1: Could be, but it's not. Zombies not going to win against ghosts. Come on. That was, you just heard Dead Bars. Dead Bars. With a song called I Want to Be a Ghost. Today we're playing songs about ghosts and shit.
0: Supernatural stuff.
1: Paranormal.
0: Mm-hmm.
1: Parasocial.
0: Mm-hmm. Mm-hmm.
1: Parachute. We're playing songs about parachutes.
0: I didn't bring any songs about
1: what?
0: Parachutes. I'm so sorry.
1: Oh, God. You never read the...
0: I thought it said parachutes.
1: It did, also.
0: I that did was the next bring thing a song about say. A pair of shoes.
1: What do you got next, though? What song did you bring? What song did you bring?
0: I brought Move Like a Ghost.
1: If you even brought anything. What's that song by?
0: Toy Guitar.
1: What's that song by? Hey.
0: Who's he?
1: Hey, who that song? Hey.
0: Toy Guitar with Move Like a Ghost.
1: Toy Guitar.
0: Off of their album, Move Like a Ghost.
1: Move Like a Ghost.
0: Feels racist when I, a zombie, do a ghost
1: it
0: voice.
1: It is. It's stolen valor because you don't even have unfinished. Well, hold on. We got to get back into this.
0: I have to keep battling.
1: Shouldn't all zombies have unfinished business?
0: Well, it's a, like we do. Of course, because we're still here, and we have fate has decreed that we are still moving on, and we must keep battling.
1: Of course.
0: Yeah.
1: Must keep battling.
0: Must keep battling. I'd like to fight, so can we play the song?
1: What song are we playing?
0: Move Like a Ghost.
1: Bye.
0: Toy Guitar.
1: On the Worm.

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We are controlling transmission. 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Good evening, boils and ghouls. 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Mutants of the East, macabre oddities from the state of Maine.

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1: This is Tom.
0: And you're listening to The Worm.
1: The Worm.
0: The Worm.
1: Worm.
0: I was saying Worm.
1: That's right. That's right. That's right.
0: That's right.
1: It's October, baby. You know what time it is?
0: Spooky time.
1: It's spooky time.
0: Time to get scared.
1: Last week you got all AFI. This week you're getting ghost songs and the such.
0: Last week you got the pumpkin nice. This week you're getting the pumpkin spice.
1: Last week you got the treat. I mean, or
0: yeah,
1: I don't know.
0: No,
1: this
0: yeah,
1: week you
0: got
1: get a trick.
0: Yeah, that's right.
1: That's right.
0: That's right.
1: You know what time it is?
0: Time for the worm.
1: It's time for the worm.
0: What'd you just hear?
1: You just heard Chubby and the Gang with a song called There's a Devil in the Jukebox.
0: Before that was The Transmitters with Invisible Girl.
1: Christian Death before that with Spiritual Cramp.
0: Grublord before that with Possession.
1: Accidente. That could be scary, having an accident.
0: Oh, I had an accident.
1: Before that with Demonio.
0: Bad Moves before that, which could be scary. If you made a bad move.
1: Yeah,
0: Spirit FM.
1: Suicidal Tendencies before that with Possessed.
0: And Toy Guitar.
1: Toy Guitar.
0: With Move Like a Ghost was the first song in our set.
1: Wow. Stay with us, listener. Do not resist that spiritual urge to turn your dial.
0: And
1: to
0: don't
1: another
0: let,
1: station.
0: Don't let the spirits
1: don't
0: turn your dial
1: let
0: either.
1: The spirits turn your dial. They're going to try because they're going to be like, don't listen to these songs about us. They're going to know all our secrets.
0: It's the secrets we don't want you to know.
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0: 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Those are the kitties.
1: Meow.
0: Those are the kitties. They're waiting for you.
1: Ghost kitties. If you go to Boo Owl Lounge.
0: Wow.
1: Yeah, I'm so good at this. Yo, what up? What next?
0: We got a song by Lemuria. It's called In a World of Ghosts.
1: In a World of Ghosts, you are the king.
0: If you're living.
1: If you're the one guy living in a world of ghosts, they're going to be like, this guy's the king.
0: He's living life.
1: He's living. I'm dead.
0: He's living large.
1: He's got everything. What does he have that I don't? Oh, yeah, life.
0: All of it.
1: I'm dead. I got so much unfinished business. How does he get to it? How does he finish all his business?
0: Let's hear.
1: Do you think we could just talk for the hour and a half?
0: We could.
1: Left. Just keep going.
0: I'd be unhappy, but we could.
1: I would be happy.
0: That's fair. I'd still be happy.
1: Yeah, the listeners would be unhappy.
0: Chatting with my brother.
1: They'd be like scanning the stations and they'd come back and be like, are they still fucking talking?
0: So anyway, this is Tom's unfinished business. Once we stop talking,
1: yeah,
0: he dies.
1: My spirit is released when I stop talking. Every time I peak the audio levels, my spirit disappears. With the plosives. There you go. Bye.
0: Let's hear that song.
1: Let's hear that song. Hey, on the worm.

0: 90.9 WMPG Gorham Portland Radio from the University of Southern Maine. This is Matt.
1: This is Ghost Tom.
0: And you are listening to
1: Ghost Worm. Boo-worm.
0: Yep, that song just ended.
1: It did just end.
0: Yep.
1: A bunch of my files got fricked up, listeners.
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0: Not my files. I flowed up and my files got fricked.
1: I flowed up on my files. Mommy, Daddy, I flew up.
0: Well, while Tom is having technical difficulties.
1: I'm not having technical difficulties.
0: Kids Market hosts events to help.
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1: 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The worm.
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1: Beware. Beware, listeners.
0: We just played a bunch of music for you.
1: Probably. What's it to you? This guy's always trying to rush me.
0: I'm letting Tom have his space now.
1: You just heard Articles of Faith with a song called Ghost in the House. What song did you play, Matt?
0: Swearin' with Grow Into a Ghost.
1: Jay Retard before that with Haunting You.
0: Night.
1: That was a trick one.
0: It was a trick one?
1: Kind of. Because the song's called Nightmares on Blood Visions, but that version is called Haunting You, so it fits the theme.
0: It's ghosts. You get it.
1: You get it, you listener.
0: Nightbirds before that with Demon Haunted World.
1: Bones Brigade before that with Evil Dead.
0: Jawbreaker with See-Through Skin.
1: Dimber before that with Too Possessed to Be Stressed.
0: The Muslims with John McCain's ghost sneaks into the White House and teabags the president.
1: Dirt Bike Annie before that with 13 ghosts.
0: And the first song in our set was Lemuria with In a World of Ghosts.
1: We should be playing Lost in a World of Ghosts. Wasn't that a Fall Again Never song or something?
0: Oh. Listeners, if you were also listening to hardcore music in New Hampshire.
1: Calling it hardcore is wrong.
0: If you were part of the hardcore scene in New Hampshire in, I'll say, 2001.
1: Sure. Probably around then.
0: And you remember a band called Fall Again Never. Call in. 207.
1: Chat if you're listening.
0: 780-4909.
1: You can tell us every song. What was the other band, though? That wasn't Fall Again Never. Well, that was the one. Anyways, what are you playing next? Shut
0: next
1: up, listeners.
0: Is a song that I picked. It is Peach Kelly Pop with Black Magic.
1: Wow. Stay tuned. I'm peeking. That's what ghosts say before they die.
0: That's why
1: peeking.
0: Yeah, when you pick them up on the little ghostometer, they're peeking.
1: I got ectoplasm everywhere.
0: Wow. So you make it.

0: 90.9 WMPG Gorham, Portland Radio from the University of Southern Maine. This is Matt.
1: This is the Spirit of Tom.
0: And you are listening to The Worm. My body's falling apart because I'm a zombie.
1: And my body is buried 6 feet deep.
0: Yeah, I don't know how to...
1: I'm a ghost.
0: I don't know how, like, how to substantiate you. Because you're there and you're talking, but, like...
1: You can't touch me, but I can touch stuff.
0: Yeah. Is it just like air? With a spirit?
1: Yeah, I guess. It's like ghost. It's ectoplasm is part of it. That's what...
0: That's part of your
1: ectoplasm
0: substance?
1: Ectoplasm is, yeah. It's part of my substance.
0: The substance.
1: Is a gooey center I leave on everything. We're playing songs about ghosts and other stuff that's kind of spooky. Paranormal.
0: Paranorman.
1: Paranorman. We're watching Paranorman while we play this radio show. You just heard The Creeps with a song called Ghost.
0: Black Wine before that was Chateau of Ghosts.
1: Baby Ghosts before that with Ghost Girlfriend.
0: The World Inferno Friendship Society with The Devil's Ball.
1: Combo Breaker. Digits before that with House on Haunted Hill.
0: The Lillingtons with Don't Trust the Humanoids.
1: Hunchback before that with Ghosts I've Known.
0: 45 Grave with Night of the Demons.
1: Gun Club before that with Ghosts on the Highway.
0: And the first song in our set was Peach Kelly Pop with Black Magic.
1: Wow. Wow, wow, wow, wow.
0: We got a three-hit combo in there.
1: Wow. We got a half hour left, and then our spirits will be released forever.
0: Yep.
1: And unfortunately, that means our radio show will be over forever.
0: Yep.
1: Unless, listeners, you perform the summoning ritual, which will return us to the golems we've made.
0: I did. I have a
1: did you remember to make the golem?
0: I made a homunculus. Is that almost the same thing?
1: It's exactly the same
0: thing. Okay, great.
1: Yes. It's culturally different, but...
0: Cool.
1: It's the same.
0: Yeah, yeah, yeah.
1: Okay, cool. So, listeners, we just are going to need you to, at the stroke of midnight... Oh, crap. It's 12:30. Well, okay. At the stroke of 1...
0: Or if you could like go to like Ohio or something, and then at the
1: no,
0: stroke
1: it doesn't
0: of
1: matter.
0: Well, because
1: 1 a.m. is the same as midnight, basically. Magically, it's the same. Magically, it's the same. And the stroke of 1 a.m., you have to say, "Light as a worm, stiff as a worm."
0: Light as a worm, stiff as a worm,
1: gooey as a worm, chewy as a worm. And then we'll go to our homunculus bodies.
0: Yep.
1: So as long as every listener does that, we'll be fine.
0: Yep. That's light as a worm, stiff as a worm, chewy as a worm, gooey as a worm.
1: Yep.
0: Remember.
1: That's it.
0: The incantation.
1: To make sure we don't die forever. All right?
0: We can't get revived with the Dragon Balls this time.
1: We already did it twice. We got it from the regular dragon, and then we got it from the Namekian dragon, and he was like, I'm not doing this again for you guys. Stop dying.
0: My rules are different.
1: This is so silly in Dragon Ball. It's just like, well, let's just summon it from a different dragon. That'll work this time. And the other dragon's like, ah, they figured me out. There's another dragon.
0: There's another one.
1: Guess what? Guess what, listeners? If you think there's only two dragons, you're wrong.
0: You're wrong.
1: There's even more.
0: There's more. That's what Dragon Ball Super is all about.
1: That's what Dragon Ball Super is all about. There's even another one in GT that's different, but that's not canon, apparently.
0: Not canon. There's probably one in Daima that's probably the same. That one's probably the normal Shenron.
1: Which one's Daima?
0: That's when they're back being kids. Let's...
1: no, that's like the newest one, right?
0: Yeah.
1: No, they go to another planet, and there's another...
0: Okay, gotcha. I was right the first time.
1: Yeah. It's the planet. It's a spirit planet where they made the Dragon Balls, and
0: that's
1: so there's another
0: awesome.
1: One.
0: Awesome.
1: Yeah.
0: Okay, I need to watch this.
1: It gets really boring.
0: So we're going to watch Dragon Ball Daima in the next half hour, and we're going to play some music.
1: This next song's by The Misfits. It's called Demonomania. On the Worm.
0: Worm!

0: 90.9 WMPG Gorham, Portland Radio from the University of Southern Maine. This is Matt.
1: This is Tom.
0: Sorry, Gerard, we're talking over you.
1: Yeah, we're big timing you.
0: You just heard My Chemical Romance with The Ghost of You.
1: You're still hearing it. We were playing ghost songs all night.
0: Yep.
1: I hope you're not too scared to continue listening to the radio, because Blythe is here for the Girl Radio Hour.
0: She is terrifying, though.
1: Yes. She's going to scare the hell out of you. Before My Chemical Romance was The Dark with Demons.
0: Hank Wood and the Hammerheads with The Ghost.
1: The Dahmers before that with Demon Knight.
0: Germs with Lexicon Devil. The Urchin?
1: Oh, boy. Yeah, I think so. The Urchin before that with Rock and Roll Ghost.
0: And the Ergs with I Shot the Devil's Son.
1: And the Misfits was the first song of the set with Demonomania. Who cares?
0: Yeah.
1: We did it wrong, probably.
0: Maybe.
1: Laura Jane Grace was in there with Supernatural Possession somewhere, maybe. Maybe that was last set. I think we messed. I think something didn't record.
0: Something messed up in there. Anyway.
1: Anyway, this last song's by Lou Miami and the Cosmetics. It's called Ghosts.
0: We love you. Stay tuned.
1: Next week is the Monster Mash.
0: The Monster Mash.
1: What does that mean?
0: We'll tell you.
1: Or will we? Remember, say the incantation, or we die forever.
0: Yep, I can't remind you this time.

0: Welcome, welcome. This is WMPG, Gorham, Portland. That is 90.9 on your FM dial, and you are listening to Girl Radio. I wasn't here last week. I was hiking Katahdin, so I had Geo cover for me. Thank you so much. But I'm back, and I've got a unique theme for this show. It is inspired by the fact that I am heading off to a flight, to catch a flight after this show, which is now feeling like a very poor decision of mine. But it did earlier seem like a smart one. It seemed like I'd be able to catch an early flight because I'm up so late tonight. So I'm going to go right from the station to the Portland Jetport. And for that reason, this episode is called Songs for Flying. The songs that I have chosen to play for this episode either are very explicitly about flying, and or the energy that they bring feels right for being on a plane. It's either a little bit, you'll hear some nostalgic tunes, but also ones that are more anticipatory and anxious and buzzy. So we'll see where this episode takes us, how it comes into form. Thanks for tuning in. I'll be here until 3 a.m. Up next is Flight 22 by Caliuchis.
1: There are several exits on this aircraft in the event of an emergency. At this time, please fasten your seatbelts as we are preparing for takeoff. And welcome aboard.

You're listening to Girl Radio. That was Hard Feelings / Loveless by Lorde. Before that, we heard Pink Matter by Frank Ocean. Ahead of that was West Coast by Lana Del Rey. Before that was Closer to You by Claro. Before that, Only in My Dreams by the Marías. And we started this set off at 1 a.m. with Jet by Paul McCartney and Wings. You're listening to WMPG. My name is Blythe. I'll be here until 3 a.m. And the theme of this show is flight songs. Songs to listen to while you're on an airplane, which I will be on very shortly. We're going to switch it up a little bit, play some softer tunes, some sweeter ones. Up next, I've got Certainty by Big Thief for you.

That was Transatlantic Flight by Leif, oh my goodness, Wolfbeck. Volbeck? it's totally not saying that one right. Ahead of that, we heard Aeroplane by Zach Bryan. Before that was In the Night by Beck. That's off of his most recent album, which was released this past year, I believe. Before that was Seabird by Alessi Brothers. And then we started that portion off with Certainty by Big Thief, which is a really precious song, I think. I'm not going

say too much now because I want to play a few more songs before 2 a.m. rolls around. But thanks for listening to Girl Radio. And if you feel like calling into chat, please do so at 207-780-4909. Here is, let's see, let's play Sleeping Lessons by The Shins.

0: It's 2 a.m. on October 10th, October 11th, 2026. You are listening to WMPG, Gorham, Portland. That is 90.9 on your FM radio, and we are broadcasting from the University of Southern Maine campus. This is Girl Radio. I have this show every Sunday morning from 1 to 3 a.m. My name is Blythe. I'm here for one more hour until I have to hop on my own flight. Please call into chat. It helped keep me awake. The number to call is 207-780-4909. I've got a quick promo for everyone. Actually, first let me run through the tracks. Starting from the top of that little set, we heard Sleeping Lessons by The Shins, In the Aeroplane Over the Sea by Neutral Milk Hotel. I can almost remember the first place I heard that song. It was like when I was 15. and then that was Towers by Bon Iver. Up next, a little promo for everyone for Blunt Youth Radio. And then we will get back into it with songs to listen to on a flight.
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0: Good evening. This is the Intergalactic Operator. Can I help you?
1: Yes. I'm trying to reach Flight Commander P.R. Johnson on Mars Flight 247.
0: Very well. Hold on, please. You're through.
1: Thank you, Operator.

two charming songs for you all at this hour. That was This Flight Tonight by Joni Mitchell. I love that part where she says turn the headphones up or something and you can hear a little digital like track in the background. That is from Blue. Ahead of that, Clouds Across the Moon from The Raw Band. We're going to jump a bunch of years into the present and listen to A Million Years by Haim.

CD loading error. Let me talk about the songs real quick. We heard Million Years by Haim, Night Music by Grimes, Fly to You by Caroline Polachek featuring Grimes, Young and Dumb by Cigarettes After Sex. And right now, now that it has loaded, we will hear Lazuli by Beach House. Enjoy.

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3: Little advertisement for Lost and Found. I'm going to run through the songs real quick and then play stuff for 20 more minutes before I have to head out to my flight. You just heard, what did you hear? Concerning the UFO sighting near Highland, Illinois by Sufjan Stevens. Before that, Mind Loaded. Featuring that's by Blood Orange featuring Caroline Polachek, Lord, and Mustafa. Before that, Lazuli by Beach House. And I think we're all caught up. All right, I've got 20 minutes. I'm not going to speak for long because I want to get through these songs. Here's Wild Horses by The Sundays.

That was Chasing Pavements by Adele off of her CD 19. Certainly cannot have any form of long transit without some Adele in there. Before that, you heard Los Angeles by Big Thief, then Crimson and Clover by The Shacks, a cover, of course. Ahead of that, another cover, Wild Horses by The Sundays, and I think that's it. It's 2:56, October 11th, 2026. Hunter's Moon is, the new Hunter's Moon is beginning tonight. What else? This is WMPG, Gorham, Portland, broadcasting from the University of Southern Maine. That is 90.9 on your FM dial. My name is Blythe, and this is my show, Girl Radio. I'm here every Sunday morning from 1 to 3 a.m. I've got one more song to play to close out the show. This is a special request. It is Flyover States by Jason Aldean.

0: Yolanda. I'm looking for you all over. I can't find you, Yolanda. ¿Dónde estás, Yolanda? 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

0: Chris Wood. 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
1: ...died, and although our democracy didn't, it took a direct hit from those who, as Benjamin Franklin famously wrote, would give up essential liberty to purchase a little temporary security. 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Stay tuned.

0: And that's John Farnham with You're the Voice. Welcome to Friendly Fire, a voice for veterans. I'm your host, Don Kimball. 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And now let's go to our previously recorded broadcast. And just a note of warning here, some of the testimony about the events of 9/11 are quite graphic. And now let's go to part two of our interview with Danny Seltzer, Brian Goodman, and Catherine Costello. If you missed part one, go to WMPG.org and to archives. This is Danny speaking.
1: Cattle Ranch, where she's going to be doing some work helping the rancher's family as she is in pursuit of her dreams. And so my husband and I are flying out to visit the University of Wyoming with her and then take her to the cattle ranch. And then we're going to spend an extra day in Wyoming because I can't get on a plane that day. So we will be spending time together with one of my five kids. And it's a unique way to spend the day. We talked a lot about the timing of this and if I thought I could do it, and I do think I can do it because it gives me a chance to be truly grateful for the fact that this amazing life I have came out of all of that. And it's the best thing I can do is to live and live well and to continue to be the person I was on September 12th. I talk about that a lot every year. Some years I tell my story. I'm always happy, as Catherine said, I'm always happy to share. I've worked with adolescents my whole life, and a lot of them anymore don't know and only know what the media. So I talk about it. I will wear red, white, and blue. I will talk to strangers. I will sit and weep openly if that's what happens. I can't help it. But I will live, and I will be with my husband who moved halfway around the world to live in a different place and to live a better life and stand for something. And I will be a good American and a good community member. And that's what I'm going to do. I usually get notes. My parents live with me now. So, you know, my dad and I will swap a couple of messages. We won't be together on that day this year, but I always get a couple messages from my sisters. So does he. It's a deeply personal day where we try to focus on the gratitude that we're all still here because we knew people that died. He right. lost soldiers. Right.
0: Go ahead.
1: And we're, you know, I'm glad, as Brian brought up and you talked about, I'm glad his office was on one of those inner rings. But I have never, you know, in deciding to, when Catherine mentioned this to me, I surprised myself by how quickly I said yes, I would share my story. And then talked to my dad about it the next morning, and we were talking, and neither one of us has ever been to the Pentagon Memorial. At one point, we had both said, if the other one wanted to go, we would go together, and neither one of us feels like we can manage it, so we haven't.
0: Oh, I see. Okay. It would just be, yeah. Yeah. Oh, I get it. And, you know, I was actually a flight attendant for United Airlines then. I think both Catherine and Brian probably know the story, and the listeners probably do too, so I won't go into it too much, but you know, I mentioned Paul Venito. We were both crew members on United 175 the night before. So we were the last crew to come home, because when the next crew took it the next morning at 8 o'clock, they never came home. They never came home. And it's just so traumatic, in so many ways. But it did bring the nation together for a while, because I can remember one of the better things that Bush 43 did. I don't know if he came up with the idea, but he urged everybody to go out. I think it was the 12th, the next night. Everybody go out on the street. I don't know if any of you did this, with a candle.
1: Yep.
0: Mm-hmm. You did?
2: Yes.
0: Okay. Yeah. So we were all out there at the same time holding a candle. On the street, and we met neighbors that, you know, we'd never even met before, that had lived next to us for, you know, years.
1: Right.
0: And here everybody comes out of their house and stands there with these candles. And it's a moment of solidarity that I'll never forget.
1: Everybody flew a flag. Everybody was proud to put their flag out. We were proud to be Americans. We were proud to be of one nation. Like, I aspire every day to be the woman I was when I woke up on September 12th, because that meant something.
0: And we paid, you know, some heavy, heavy cost from 9/11, not only the deaths of that day and the associated deaths from people working at the site, politically, economically, probably somewhat also. This nation has paid a lot of costs because, you know, the 9/11 Commission came out a few years later and talked about some of these things. And, you know, the Patriot Act was implemented, and that was pretty Orwellian, but it was necessary for a while to try to protect the country from any more terrorist attack. But that had a sunset clause in it that continues to be renewed. And, of course, we had Guantanamo prison, Abu Ghraib, and, of course, we have the TSA now. I don't know if that's a good thing or a bad thing, but, you know, TSA has gotten – I can remember I actually had successfully applied to be a TSA. They had accepted me, and then at the last minute I said, no, I don't want to do it. And, you know, at first they just, you know, walked around with a name tag on, but then they started giving them badges, and then they started giving them ranks, and it's turned into kind of another police force. So there's been some real consequences to what we've what's happened since then politically. And what do you think, and I'll toss this out for any of you, you know, what do you think we've learned from this as a nation? Have we learned anything from it?
2: Our building construction has gotten better. There was a lot of stuff that we learned from 9/11 regarding how we build buildings, specifically high rises, that was implemented, and it ultimately got better. I also want to add that, unfortunately, the way that our nation is, when really bad things happen to the country, all of a sudden you get a flood of funding. It just so happens that I was a part of that flood of funding and was hired as one of the last of the 9/11 classes. So Virginia has tiers regarding their firefighters, and I am the last of the 9/11 Tier 1 class. So what that means is all the funding that came from hazmat operations, all the funding that come from technical rescue operations, all the funding that came from WMD training, all of that was due to 9/11. And it's unfortunate that your public safety gets funded only when these really horrible tragedies happen in the country. If there is anything good that came out of it, it's building construction, specifically regarding high rises and the funding that came out of it for public safety.
1: I would agree with that. I think, you know, there was, again, an initial response of a shared tragedy, right? Like, it wasn't just one person's pain. We were all in pain. We grieved as a nation. This ideal of being safe over here, no war on our soil, like that was shattered for all of us collectively. And it makes me sad. It makes me really sad to see where we are today, that, you know, hanging an American flag, you know, means you're on one side or the other. To be patriotic is distasteful because you like this president or don't like that president. And it's heartbreaking to me to feel that we've gone so far away from what we should be or how we should see each other as humans first. And I don't know that we learned enough. And that's scary to me. So, you know, I engage in a lot of conversations.
2: People have more in common than they think.
1: I agree.
2: Politics should never be the deciding factor.
1: I couldn't agree more. And the divisiveness is heartbreaking and disgusting and all of that. And we are humans first. I just try to take every day and be grateful and be the person, you know, that I should be, the person I woke up as that next day. Proud of what I came from, proud of where I am, and I want to protect it. And I want to protect it for myself and for my children and for other people's children.
0: Thank you, Danny. And Catherine, how about some coping skills for people to build psychological resiliency?
3: Can you give us anything? Well, I think knowing your triggers. So again, and Danny brings up a good point. There is a lot of grief around 9/11. I think any of us can go back to that exact moment and just like that, be there, and not only be there like in remembering, but be there physically, like actually feel what it was like to be there. Like Danny was saying, how she even still, you know, smell, feel, all of that is real. So whether you were witnessing it on TV or waking up to hearing the news, or if it was you personally experiencing it, or a loved one that was there or you lost, there's a grief around what happened on that day for the loss that happened, but also the loss of safety and security and what we were before that day. I think knowing your own individual triggers, especially if you all of a sudden break out in tears that day and you're like, I have no idea why, or, you know, I love what Danny said about she's going, you know, she's planned a day around what fits for her. And I think that is perfect. Do what fits for you on that day around this remembrance. If watching the TV and too much media coverage is too much for you, you know, allow yourself the boundary you need with media. Know when you are feeling those feelings of panic or distress, can't sleep, if you're feeling, you know, tension around it, just having that awareness so that you can do coping skills. I love the breathing exercises, or even like a little brief meditation that you can do. There's Insight Tamer, there's the Calm app, there's a lot of different things. YouTube, you can go on. The box breathing, finding ways to come back to your mind-body connection. And then one thing that everybody on this call has hit on is connection over isolation. And in reality, it is true. We are more alike than we are different. And connecting with someone else, picking up the phone, calling somebody else, checking in on them. Or if you're struggling, reaching out and saying, I'm struggling. It's okay. It's okay always to reach out for help or to connect. But, you know, really around 9/11, you may not even be expecting to experience something, and you may experience it. And then if you're experiencing ongoing challenges, you know, there PTSD is very real around 9/11, and there's very real grief and trauma that still exists around 9/11. And so reach out for support, you know, do what you need to do for yourself to heal and to get help.
0: Thank you, Catherine. And yes, so feel, talk, unite, act, breathe, and don't be in denial, because, you know, denial is a common psychological response to overwhelming suffering. And the American Psychological Association argues that denial prevents us from building psychological resiliency and from tackling big problems. So be with people you love, do something you like. Danny's going to be out in, I believe, you say you're going to Laramie, Wyoming?
1: Be in Laramie and Douglas, Wyoming.
0: Yeah, so you couldn't get...
3: Yeah, and I love, too, I wanted to say, too, I love what Brian said, because he is doing, like, the 110 floors, right? Like, you know, the doing something to honor. I know there's a lot of fundraisers, 5Ks that day, fundraising for firemen, fundraising for firemen funds, fundraising for first responders. There's a lot of things you can do out there, volunteering, taking action, because a lot of times people are taking action, doing something. They say that you get the same dopamine from volunteering as you do many other things that give you that dopamine. So, you know, it's something that's actionable that you can do. So I love that as well. And there's a lot of different things out there for honoring 9/11 that you can find in the community.
0: Go ahead, Danny.
1: Connecting. I think connecting is so important. I mean, as somebody who struggles, you know, like the turning of the page from August to September for me is always hard because I know it's coming. And I'm lucky that I have some really wonderful people in my life, you know, and I'm pretty sure, Catherine, you know my story because I share it, you know, or I repost it, or I'll write, you know, I think I looked last year, I didn't reshare the story, but I wrote about the fact that I woke up at 1:30 in the morning because I thought my house was on fire because I was smelling that smoke. And that was my subconscious dealing with it, right? But I tell my story. I'll sit with people. I, you know, if I see somebody else struggling, I reach out. And if I'm not okay, I'll admit I'm not okay. Like some years are just harder. And like this year, I imagine I'm going to be anxious. Like I imagine the 25th anniversary is going to be hard.
0: And it helps to be with people who understand, because I can remember afterwards, we didn't fly for about 30 days. Because of schedule, everybody, all the planes were out of place, the crews were out of place, and it was chaos. But when I finally did start flying again, I can remember flying to the West Coast and talking to some West Coast flight attendants. They didn't get it. They didn't get it because it didn't happen on the West Coast. I'm not saying, you know, I'm not stereotyping, but there. So it's so important to be with people who understand other feelings. And I feel a sense of solidarity here with the three of you. And thank you so much for sharing your stories. And it really helps, Brian being a firefighter and Catherine, who has so much experience working with first responders and military personnel throughout all the year, and Danny, who was actually an eyewitness and really more than an eyewitness, Danny's a survivor to it. And of course, my story is, the crew that went out the next day, and everybody in Boston knew everybody. It was a very small base. And in fact, the guy I knew best, Al Michard, as fate would have it, got called in on reserve that night to come in and take the place of our purser who, brought the airplane. And he was going to go back the next day, but we got in late, so he had a legality. He couldn't go back. So I really feel a sense of solidarity here with all of you. And this is hopefully some therapy for you as much as it is for me and for our listening audience. The phrase "never forget" is so powerful, and we must never forget the sacrifices of people who died that day and the people who tried to help the people after that, especially the firefighters and the police officers in New York City. Should never forget. So, Brian, closing thoughts, please.
2: Yeah,
0: you don't have to start, Brian. If you want to take a minute, we can go to Danny or Catherine if you're.
2: No, I
0: pounce on you.
2: I think what everybody has said is absolutely spot on, and I couldn't agree more. I just want everybody to keep in mind that a lot of the exposures that firefighters faced during 9/11 are the same exposures that firefighters have to deal with today. And it is for a lot of guys. It is super traumatizing to know that they have to go in to work and perform a job with stuff that's supposed to protect them that's ultimately killing them at the same time. That's a hard thing to wrap your head around.
0: And since Gloria Steinman passed, we should mention that all the women firefighters also, but I'm sure you're just, when you say guys, you're incorporating the women in that also.
2: Yeah, that's just a general term. I apologize.
0: Right. Yeah. old school, Bri. You're old school. So,
2: and up there.
0: Yeah. Danny, you have final thoughts, honey? Oh, I'm sorry. I said, honey, I'm sorry. I'll cut that.
1: Okay, you can call me honey. I'll just call you honey right back.
0: There you go.
1: I love the points that Brian is making. I just helped a friend move her son to Charleston who started the Fire Academy this week. So I have tremendous respect for our first responders. And I really hope people hear loud and clear the points he's making, because we need to do a better job by the people who put their lives on the line for us. I think as a whole, we can honor the people we lost by living with greater humanity and taking the time and pausing to get beyond our screens and to look people in the eye and see the human next to us. And I think if we can do that, we're honoring the people that have gone before us and lost their lives in this tragedy.
0: Thanks, Danny. And all right, Catherine, wrap it up here. Pressure's on.
3: I believe, healing doesn't mean that we have to do it in a bubble, that we can do it by leaning in and reaching out, telling our stories, sharing. And I love that, honoring the people that did not go beyond that day, but also honoring that day and being the people, as Danny said, we were all on 9/12 the day after, but also reaching out for support. If you need it, reach out. And there's always 988 too. If you're truly in crisis, truly struggling, I always like to make sure people know about that crisis line. So we are all truly in it together.
0: We do mention that on every Friendly Fire show, Catherine, that if you're a veteran in crisis or concerned about one, contact the Veterans Crisis Line at 988. And that number is 988. And we know that, the numbers of veterans who are choosing death by suicide, while it's dropped a little bit, it still continues to be somewhere between 17 and 22 a day. And the fact that the USS Abraham Lincoln is coming back eventually here to San Diego. Should highlight that because, you know, they've been talking about several sailors that attempted suicide while they were on that ship. It continues to be a huge problem in the military. Well, I want to thank you all so much. Catherine Costello, Brian Goodman, and Danny Seltzer, all calling us from Virginia, sharing your experiences and your thoughts on 9/11 as we come up on the 25th anniversary of the day that changed America forever. And hopefully nothing like that will ever happen again. It was kind of our generation's Pearl Harbor in a way. And hopefully, I know it took me a long time to be able to, I don't know how to say this without sounding racist, but I carried a lot of anger towards Muslims. I did. And it took me a long time to get over that. In fact, if somebody offered me an M16 and said, go find Osama bin Laden, I would have gone. I would have done it because they killed my coworkers. They murdered him. And I came very close to being on that flight, one flight away, right? So, and it's taken me a long time to realize that, yeah, we need to drop the stereotypes, learn to live as one. And, you know, what's going on in the Middle East now? I mean, Danny, does your husband still have relatives in Lebanon?
1: Yes, we have. He still has his mom and his brother and his brother's family. I mean, he's a Lebanese Christian. I certainly understand how you feel and felt and walking alongside of my husband is obviously, when you look at him, a very Middle Eastern man navigating a post 9/11 world with somebody who very much fit the stereotype was interesting. I will tell you that he was usually waved on through TSA and I was usually stopped and searched. And the number of times that that's happened over the last 25 years is outrageous. It has given us very interesting perspective. It's given us a very interesting perspective. And it's been an ongoing conversation in our household because the Middle East is a interesting, crazy dynamic. And I try to honor his lived experience and still find balance and all of that. But again, you know, it's hard and it's complicated. And if we're not talking openly and honestly and walking away from hate, but looking at honest conversation, we're never going to get past where we are.
0: That's exactly right. I can remember the night that Osama bin Laden was killed. And I was actually in New York working for American then, but I was in the hangar awaiting a trip in the break room. And we heard the cab stand was right outside. So you got like cabbies and everything. And all of a sudden the horns were honking and people were yelling and talking and everything. And the next thing I know, I got a text message from my good friend at the time, Dennis, who's no longer with us anymore. Rest in peace, Dennis. And he said they got Osama bin Laden. And I can remember going out in the hallway and giving a whoop and a holler. And then I thought, oh my, I said, I've never celebrated anybody dying before. It just didn't feel right, you know. Thank you all so much for sharing.
1: Thank you.
0: Hang in there. Thanks for sharing the story. You know, keep on keeping on. Nice meeting you, Danny.
1: Thank you.
0: Brian, great seeing you again. Catherine, as always,
3: you're my
0: rock. And thanks for coming back.
3: Good to see everyone. Nice to meet you, Brian.
0: And we hope you enjoyed today's broadcast with our three guests, Danny Seltzer, Catherine Costello, and Brian Goodman.

and from the CD of the same name, that's David Bowie with Heroes. And just a few friendly fire fact checks. The Patriot Act was renewed 3 major times by Congress, but did lapse in 2020. Suicide Prevention Month began September 2008 from the National Child Traumatic Stress Network, and Christine Todd Whitman, who was the EPA director under Bush 43, announced both on 9/15 and 9/16 of 2001 that the air quality was safe. On November 2nd of that year, more than 1,000 off-duty firefighters marched through Lower Manhattan towards the Ground Zero site, chanting, "Bring our brothers home." The resulting scuffle resulted in over a dozen arrests and a few minor injuries to NYPD police officers. And it looks like that's a wrap from the Sacred Feather Studios. Till next time, everybody, stay safe, be well, and never forget.

Good morning. Shalom, Boker Tov. This is Barbara Merson, and I welcome you to Sunday Simcha on WMPG Gorham Portland Radio from the University of Southern Maine. The time is now 6:30. So today's show is kind of a mixed bag. It sort of was a wandering through my mind of various themes. I started out knowing that I wanted to play some Woody Guthrie because the Maine Jewish Film Festival is doing a big program on that in November, and I'll talk more about that later. And then I also realized that I wanted to talk a little bit about the program that the Maine Jewish Museum is doing this coming Saturday. So we'll do a little bit of that. As I was thinking about Woody Guthrie, and I grew up listening to Woody Guthrie, listening to a lot of folk music, I started thinking about folk music and music in general that had biblical themes. So I'm going to play some of that as well. And in fact, we're going to start with, appropriately, music about Bereshit, the beginning.

You are listening to Sunday Simcha on WMPG Gorham, Portland. And we just heard a bunch of songs, and they all have the same title, Breshit, or Creation. And in reverse order, we just heard Dana International. Before that, we heard Ari Manella Schickler. Before that, we heard Hadag Hahash. And before that, we heard the Moshav Band, all singing songs about Breshit, or creation. So, as I mentioned today, among other things, we are listening to song music, in particular folk music, but not all folk music, that have biblical themes. And now a word from the station.

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Have you heard about our radio station, the best there is in the entire nation? We call it WMPG. You want to help out? Then listen to me. If the car you're driving is old as sin and you're thinking of maybe trading it in, get that notion out of your head. Donate your car to us instead. 1-888-WMPG, and after that, add AUT. It's just that easy, you won't regret it. I'll say it again so you won't forget it. 1-888-WMPG, and after that, add AUT. Folks will thank you from near and far because you decided to donate your car.

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When I was thinking about music with biblical themes and particularly folk music, but as I said, lots of other music as well, the first thing that came to mind was the biblical

reference, by the waters of Babylon, we sat down and wept. Why? I don't really know, but it kind of stuck in my mind, and then I started to do a little research, and actually there are quite a number of versions of this phrase on all different kinds of music. So let's listen to some of them.

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And we just heard two different versions referencing the biblical phrase, by the waters of Babylon. We just heard the last one was by Joey Weissenberg. And the one before that, of course, was the one that's very familiar to a lot of us from Don McLean. 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

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This is Sunday Simcha. I'm Barbara Merson. We just heard a few more versions of By the Waters of Babylon, starting with Joey Weissenberg. And the last one we heard was by Adrian Snell. So moving on, as my mind sort of started drifting through all these biblical references. As I said, I started with By the Waters of Babylon, and then I thought about some other songs that certainly have biblical references in them. I would say we're going to play three. The second two, I don't think need any explanation. The first one, Bad Moon Rising, you do need to listen to the lyrics, but there definitely is a biblical reference in there.

You are listening to Sunday Simcha on WMPG Gorham, Portland. So we just heard three popular songs with biblical references. The last one, of course, Hallelujah, Leonard Cohen. Before that, Turn, Turn, Turn from the Byrds. And we started with Bad Moon Rising, Creedence Clearwater Revival. I don't know if you caught it, but there is, in the third verse, a definite reference to Eye for an Eye. Certainly a biblical reference as well. And now a word from the station.

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So now we get to the part of our program where we're going to talk about two upcoming events from Jewish organizations. The first is from the Maine Jewish Museum, and it will take place next Saturday, October 17th at 7 p.m. This is an evening with Ariel Strakel, and he is a Tony and Grammy Award winner for his work in the musical The Band's Visit. So I thought it would be fun, since we are a radio program and we play music, to play a couple of songs from this musical. We will start with Welcome to Nowhere.

So that was Ariel Stuckel singing Hallett's song about love from the band's Visit. He did win a Tony and a Grammy Award for his work in that show, and he will be at the Maine Jewish Museum next Saturday, October 17th at 7 p.m. If you want more information, go to MaineJewishMuseum.org. So the other program that I wanted to talk about is a Maine Jewish Film Festival program, which will be happening on November 8th. And this is a film about Woody Guthrie and some of the Jewish influences on Woody Guthrie. Like me, you probably are thinking, gee, I didn't know there were any, but evidently there are. I do know that his mother-in-law, Marjorie Arlo Guthrie's mother, was Jewish, and it seems like there was a strong connection there. The first show on November 8th is sold out, but they have added another show at 8 p.m., so you can still go to this program. I will be interviewing the executive director of the Maine Jewish Film Festival the next time I'm on in November, but this time I thought we would just play a few familiar Woody Guthrie songs, and you can see what you hear in them. We will start with the most famous Woody Guthrie song, This Land Is Your Land.

So, did you know that Woody Guthrie wrote a Hanukkah song? I certainly didn't until I started to do a little research for this program. We just heard Hanukkah Dance, Woody Guthrie. Before that, we heard Hard Traveling, Pastures of Plenty, Pretty Boy Floyd, and This Land Is Your Land, which, of course, are much better known songs from Woody Guthrie. If you want to learn more about Woody Guthrie and also about his Jewish influences, you should come on November 8th to the Maine Jewish Film Festival's program. As I said before, the earlier one is sold out, but they added a second program, so there are still tickets for the 8 o'clock program. The program will include a performance by Sarah Lee Guthrie that would be Woody's daughter and Arlo's granddaughter. It sounds like a very interesting and fun program. If you want more information, go to mjff.org. So before we leave Woody Guthrie, I feel like we need to hear some of his songs sung by people that we associate with him rather than by him. So we will hear Good Night, Irene from the Weavers, and then a couple of his songs sung by Arlo Guthrie.

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We just heard Hobo's Lullaby, written by Woody Guthrie, sung by Arlo Guthrie. Also, Deportees, written by Woody Guthrie, sung by Arlo Guthrie, which unfortunately seems extremely relevant in the current day. And we started that set with Goodnight Irene, written by Woody Guthrie, but sung by the Weavers. If you are interested in learning more about Woody Guthrie, check out the event on MaineJewishFilmFestival.org, MJFF.org. Maine Mechanics presents Gray Space, Blue Skies, a marimba ballet that blends Africanist aesthetics, contemporary dance, and Western classical forms by Boston-based duo Steph Davis and Jenny Oliver. They'll be performing at 8 p.m. on October 10th at Mechanics Hall. 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So let's continue now. As I said, my thinking about Woody Guthrie and possible Jewish influences sort of led me to think about Jewish influences and biblical influences on popular music and folk music. But in addition, of course, there are quite a few Jewish songs that are in a folk tradition that have biblical references. Debbie Friedman is a good example, and I have a couple of more as well. So we'll start with a few by Debbie Friedman and then go on from there.

We just heard three songs from Debbie Friedman. They all have texts that are rooted in the Bible. We just heard Ma Tovul, how good your tents are, O Jacob. Before that, we heard Morning into Dancing, which is actually from Psalm 30. And we started with Lechi Lach, which is from the first book of the Bible, Genesis. And now a word from the station.

What is eclectic? It's choosing ideas, styles, or things from many different sources. My name is Bill, and I'm the host of The Eclectic Groove. 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

0: Step into the time machine with me, DJ Jolene. What year will the time machine let us out on? Could it be somewhere straight out of your memories? What fun facts will we explore? 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
1: And Spinning Through Time will, in fact, follow this program. Here are a couple of other songs with biblical themes that I know I was familiar with either through singing or through dancing.

You are listening to Sunday Simcha on WMPG Gorham, Portland. We just heard a version of Hine Matov, also a biblical reference. And before that, we heard How Glorious, which is from Psalm 8. Hine Matov is also from, I believe, Psalm 131, if I'm not mistaken. Okay, so we have a ticket giveaway on Julia Keefe and the Indigenous Big Band at the State Theater on October 15th, 7 p.m. We have two tickets. I'll read the description. Led by acclaimed vocalist Julia Keefe, the Julia Keefe Indigenous Big Band brings together Native and Indigenous jazz musicians from across Indian country to celebrate the rich and too often overlooked legacy of Indigenous artists in jazz. The ensemble pairs music by trailblazers, including Mildred Bailey, Oscar Pettiford, Hoagie Carmichael, and Jim Pepper, with works by contemporary Indigenous composers. If you are interested in these tickets, October 15th, 7 p.m. at the State Theater, call 207-780-4909. That's 207-780-4909. And we will be happy to give you these tickets. In the meantime, I'm going to finish off this program, which really kind of ranged all over the place a little bit. We looked at biblical folk music. We looked at some of Woody Guthrie's songs in preparation for thinking about possible Jewish influences. We looked at a lot of music that have biblical references in them. And I'm going to finish up with a couple of songs from the Song of Songs, which is probably one of the parts of the Bible that has the most music associated with it.

We just heard a version of Shir HaShirim, the Song of Songs, sung by the choral group HaZimir. Well, I hope you've enjoyed our somewhat eclectic program today, ranging from Woody Guthrie to music with biblical roots. I will be back the first week of November, and as I mentioned before, I will be interviewing David Andrusia, who is the executive director of the Maine Jewish Film Festival, about their Woody Guthrie program. Stay tuned for Spinning Through Time, and I will be back with you soon. We'll go out with another version of the Song of Songs.

Good morning, everybody. Oh, a little hot mic there. I'm going to get that down. You're listening to WMPG. Shout out to Barbara. Shout out to Someday Simca. My name is Matt. I'm going to be sitting in for Jolene today. Where are my notes here? I'll grab my notes. Sorry. I'm sitting in for Spinning Through Time. Sitting in for Jolene. Jolene will be back week after next. So I'm going to try to honor the format. We're going to stick with a year of music. Talk about some cultural touchstones of that year, current events, play some music. So I'm thinking, let's play some songs from 1997, almost 30 years ago, soon to be 30 years ago. Lot going on then. Internet was just starting to pop off. Bill Clinton was in office. Nobody had phones. Social media wasn't a thing. Some cultural touchstones of the year, top 10 movies. Titanic was the highest grossing film ever at the time. The Lost World, Jurassic Park was a big movie. Men in Black, Tomorrow Never Dies. The James Bond, when Pierce Brosnan was James Bond. Some top 10 albums. The Spice Girls, Tragic Kingdom by No Doubt. The Space Jam soundtrack. Falling Into You by Celine Dion. Jewel Pieces of You, all of which we're not going to play because we're not going to keep it top 40. We're going to dig a little deeper. We're going to sort of find out, you know, what sounds were going on at the time that maybe were like a little more underground, a little bit more sort of indie in a traditional sense, actually being released on independent labels. And that's going to be sort of the spin on Spinning Through Time. So let's get things started. This is all music from the year 1997. Again, my name is Matt. I'm filling in for Jolene. Let's listen to some Stereolab. Stereolab's a band out of England. This definitely falls into the post-rock kind of category that was going on at the time. Post-rock being sort of a term that a journalist came up with, Simon Reynolds, in the early 90s, sort of to describe bands at the time that were kind of using rock instruments, guitars, bass, drums, to sort of make textures and moods using those instruments in sort of unconventional ways. Often long instrumentals build slowly to kind of big crescendos. He initially coined it to describe the UK band Talk Talk, which most people know from their new wave stuff, like It's My Life, the song Talk Talk, but later on was doing sort of more post-rock kind of instrumental things, like the album Spirit of Eden, Laughingstock, also bands like Slint from Louisville, Kentucky, seminal band at the time, early 90s band, that kind of was a sort of really hyper version exploring that loud, quiet dynamic that the Pixies were doing, but even more so, even more of a dynamic. It was later defined by Tortoise in Chicago, Mogwai in Scotland, bands like Godspeed Your Black Emperor in Montreal, Sigur Rós in Iceland, Explosions in the Sky in Texas. And this was all going on very much in the American and sort of world underground in the late 90s. And we're going to explore that. A lot of it was going on around Chicago, as far as the States were concerned, coming out of John McIntyre's studio in Chicago, Soma Studios. And that's actually where this track was recorded at. This is from Stereolab's album Dots and Loops, and the song is called Bricage. Hope everyone is doing well out there. Good morning. It's Sunday. Hope everyone is going to have a nice, relaxing Sunday. If not, I hope work's easy. But let's get into it. 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This is Stereolab, Bricage.

You're listening to WMPG. My name is Matt. I'm filling in for Jolene. This is filling in for Jolene for Spinning Through the Years. Jolene will be back the week after next. What we just heard was Katrine by the Scottish post-rock band Mogwai off their album. They're 1997. That's the theme, 1997 for this show. Their 1997 album, Mogwai Young Team, that was their debut studio album. Check it out. Great record and very sort of representative of the genre. Definitely some Slint influence there, if you're familiar with that band. Seminal Louisville band from the early 90s. Gets referenced a lot. Before that, we heard Taut and the Tame by Tortoise, Millions Now Living. That's off their album, Millions Now Living Will Never Die. Chicago band, that very lot of music from this genre came out of that scene in Chicago. A lot of it was recorded out of John McIntyre. He was the drummer for the Scene Cake, for Tortoise, his studio in Chicago and in the Wicker Park neighborhood. Soma Studios, great record, can't recommend it enough. Millions Now Living Will Never Die. And before that, we heard the Sea and Cake with the track Sporting Life off their album The Fawn, also John McIntyre adjacent. And now I'm going to read something. 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Come on, you guys know the number. All right, let's play some more stuff. Let's move it over to the UK. This track is from Primal Scream. It's called Star. Also released in 97. Some popular trends from 97. There was a huge collecting frenzy for Beanie Babies, if anybody remembers that. Tamagotchi's virtual pets were super popular. Pokemon debuted as anime in Japan. What else? South Park premiered. That was such a trip to watch when it first came out. The Teletubbies launched in the UK. GoldenEye, the video game for the Nintendo 64. I mean, if you were a certain age, I mean, you played that game to death. So popular. And DVDs launched also in the U.S. Everyone knows what those are. 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We're sticking with 97 today. This is Primal Scream. The track is called Star.

Tune in to the Lagniappe Show Mondays, 10 a.m. to 11:30 with me, DJ Edie May. I'll bring you the musical culture that's New Orleans, featuring sounds of the Crescent City. You'll hear contemporary and traditional jazz, brass band, soul, funk, R&B, bounce, gospel, and more. So join me, DJ Edie May, in the Lagniappe Show, Mondays, 10 a.m., where we'll be going to New Orleans.

You're listening to WMPG 90.9 Gorham, Portland. My name is Matt. I'm filling in for Jolene. We are playing all tracks from 1997. Trying to honor the Spinning Through the Years format. What you just heard was Aphex Twin. The song is called Flim, not to be confused with film. A little bit of intelligent dance music. That was something that was very much kind of going through the underground back in 97. Essentially, IDM, intelligent dance music, also known as brain dance. A bunch of different names for it. But you're pretty much electronic music that was made for listening rather than dancing. Complex program beats, a lot of glitch, experimental melodies. Came from the early 90s UK scene. Definitely Warp Records had a play with it with their 1992 Artificial Intelligence compilation. They sort of framed the whole style of music as electronic music for home listening. Aphex Twin, Autechre, Boards of Canada, Square Pusher, a couple names of the genre. Back in the day, people were talking about this stuff on internet mailing lists. So let's keep with that. I mean, just in general, the 90s in general is such a fertile time for electronic music in general, you know, across the board. Techno, jungle, intelligent dance music, IDM, breakbeat, a lot of different stuff going on. So let's keep up with that theme. We'll keep it moving. You're listening to WMPG 90.9. Let's play some Cold Cut. This is off of his 1997 album, Let Us Play. The track is called Timber. Lots of cool samples in this one. Hope everyone's having a good morning. You're listening to WMPG.

You're listening to WMPG 90.9. My name is Matt, filling in for Jolene. We're playing all tracks from 1997. Keeping up with the spinning through the years format as best we can. Thanks for indulging me. What we just heard was a track from a band called The Shipping News. The song was called At a Venture. It was off their 1997 album, Save Everything. Louisville band, also heavily influenced by Slint. There was members from another band that was sort of Slint adjacent, Rodan, in that band, The Shipping News. It's a great album. And then before that, if we're talking about 1997, we'd be remiss. It's a no-brainer not to play that. We played Airbag by Radiohead off OK Computer. And prior to that, we played, also would no-brainer for the year, Yoga by Bjork off her Homogenic classic album. Very indicative of that year, for sure, with all the electronic stuff that was going on, a.k.a. what they were calling it back then, Electronica, marketing it as Electronica. I'm going to read something right now. WMPG is on the air thanks to support from the Portland Food Co-op, Portland's only 100% community-owned and democratically governed grocery store. The Portland Food Co-op features products from over 200 local Maine farmers and producers, along with a wide assortment of grocery staples. Open to the public 8 a.m. to 9 p.m. every day and located at 290 Congress Street in Portland. More information at portlandfood.coop. All right. What are we going to play next? We got about 20 more minutes. 1997. What was going on then? In tech, I mean, things have changed a lot. So Amazon went public that year. It was just selling books. It was an online bookstore, essentially. Netflix was founded. They were a DVD by mail service. I mean, everybody was going to Blockbuster back then to get their videos, which I do miss. That was fun, going to Blockbuster, picking out a movie on Friday night. Google.com was just registered as a domain name in September 97. That was pre-Google. What were people using back then? Like Alta Vista, Ask Jeeves, Yahoo. Now everyone's using Google or really whatever. DuckDuckGo. DVDs launched in the U.S. IBM's Deep Blue, which was like sort of a first iteration of, I guess you could call it AI, sort of machine intelligence. It beat Garry Kasparov in a chess match. It was the first time a computer beat a reigning world champion in a match. I mean, look where we're at now. We got a version of something. I don't know what you want to call it, an agent breaking into computer systems, but I don't know. The browser wars heated up between Netscape and Internet Explorer. We've come a long way, folks. Things are so different. And we are, you know, certainly very captured at this point with technology. All right, we're going to keep things going along with the theme 97. We got to play some hip-hop. We're going to play Camp Lo. This was a really cool track. Came out 97. This is Lucchini, a.k.a. This Is It, band from the Bronx. 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

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My name is Matt. I'm filling in for Jolene. Spinning through the years. We're playing all tracks from 1997 now. 97, what was going on? Some more fun facts about 97. Bill Clinton began his second term. Mike Tyson bit Evander Holyfield's ear off during their rematch. That was crazy to see. I remember being in Boston, walking outside of a bar and asking some guy, hey, who won the Tyson fight? And the guy was like, he bit his ear off, kid. And I was like, you serious? He's like, seriously, brother. That was crazy. Some deaths from that year. Notorious Big was murdered. Gianna Versace was murdered. Princess Diana died in a car crash. Mother Teresa died. R.I.P. What else was going on? The Mars Pathfinder landed on Mars on July 4th. And it was all streamed online. I don't know if that was the first instance, but probably 97. I'm about ready to go. We got Rock Lobster coming up next. So stick around for that. Jolene will be back. Regular scheduled programming week after next. Thanks for indulging me. We're going to play out with another track from 97. This is Yola Tango. The track is called Green Arrow. It's from the album I Can Feel the Heart Beating as One.

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1: 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Hope you have a great Sunday. Enjoy the fall weather. 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

0: southern Maine and greater Portland. 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
1: Good morning. Good to hear from you. I'll read this little message. 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
0: And thank you to Matt this morning for a great drive down here to the station. Always love to catch Spinning Through Time, and 1997 was clearly a great year for music. Love to hear some of those tunes. We're starting things off with one from Herbie Mann. It's Turkish Coffee, and we're spinning lots of vinyl this morning for you, and trying to get as much physical music on the air as we can. This one's from The Evolution of Man, out in 1972 on Atlantic. And we also have a ticket giveaway for you this morning. We have a pair of tickets to Bertha Grateful Drag at the State Theater. That's this Saturday, October 17th at 8 p.m. Bertha Grateful Drag are the world's first Grateful Dead tribute band of its kind. Born in Tennessee in 2023 as a joyful, defiant response to anti-drag legislation, Queens united on stage to celebrate community and raise funds in support. What was meant to be a one-night stand quickly turned into a full-blown love affair. The debut show sold out, caught the attention of Rolling Stone and the San Francisco Chronicle, and launched an all-star roots collective with serious legs and lashes. Equal parts jam band devotion and queer joy explosion. Catch Bertha Grateful Drag at the State Theater October 17th at 8 p.m. If you would like a pair of tickets to see Bertha Grateful Drag at the State, the number to dial is 780-4909. Once again, we're giving away a pair of tickets this morning. Number to call, 780-4909. And we got way too much music here for you this morning. So hopefully we can...
1: Oh, we'll sort through it.
0: Yeah, we'll pare it down a little bit for you. But we're excited to be here. And hope you enjoy the show on this kind of cloudy October morning. But it's a long weekend. Oh, and the phone is ringing. Hang on just a sec. Let's get to some music. One to start us off is one from TV on the Radio. It's Mr. Greaves.

That was TV on the Radio covering Mr. Greaves. And just FYI, folks, those two tickets to the Bertha Grateful Drag show have been claimed. So hold the phones. Here's a new one from Geese off their latest album, Getting Killed. It's Trinidad.

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0: Hey there, Greater Portland and Southern Maine. You're tuned into Rock Lobster on WMPG. This is DJ Leah, and I'm sitting here in the station this morning with my co-host,
1: DJ Jeff.
0: And we've been spinning a lot of music here for you. A good amount of vinyl and CDs stacked up right behind us. For all of you to imagine us sitting in the station surrounded by physical music and how fun it is to get to play that for you. And kind of how rare for our day to be listening to a real vinyl spinning on the air and all the...
1: Yeah, you're just getting a taste of my days. This is what I do. Sit around and pull out the CDs and the vinyl. But we're sharing.
0: We'll let you know what was in that first set in just a moment here, but we've got an event coming up in Brunswick to let you know about.
1: The UUCB Concerts for a Cause presents an acoustic string trio, Yard Sauce, at the Brunswick Unitarian Universalist Church on Saturday, October 24th at 7:30. All proceeds will be donated to Tedford Housing in the Midcoast Mainers Group. For more info, go to uubrunswick.org/concerts.
0: Cool. Yeah, you and I have seen a show at the UU in Brunswick.
1: We saw Guy Davis.
0: And that was a great show.
1: Yes, it was.
0: And they have a nice space for music as well, like nice acoustics. It's a beautiful building right downtown Brunswick on Pleasant Street. So maybe we'll see you there. In that first set, we started off with one from Herbie Mann off of Impressions of the Middle East. That was Turkish Coffee, out in 1972. And then we heard from TV on the Radio doing their cover of Mr. Greaves. That's like a really fun cover. He had a new track from Geese in there. That was their first track, Trinidad, off of their... Oh, gosh. I think it's called Killing Me, the album that came out last year in 2025. And we had one from Tom Petty there. That was Can't Stop the Sun. And that was a really cool track off of his 2002 album.
1: The Last DJ.
0: Yeah, we were reminiscing about the Tom Petty show that we went to together back in 2008.
1: Yes, it was the year he played the Super Bowl, and we saw him at Mansfield in Massachusetts, which was sold out. He lucked out. He got a 20,000 voice chorus when he did Free Falling. He just stepped away from the microphone and didn't have to sing.
0: Wow. Yeah, gosh, it was one of my first concert ever.
1: Yes.
0: So, such a cool memory. And it's funny because I didn't remember that that was at Mansfield in my brain. I was like, oh, we must have been in New Hampshire.
1: Being New Hampshire people and all.
0: Yeah. We followed that one with Cracker. That was Been Around the World. And that was a really nice track as well.
1: Yeah.
0: From the year, out in the year, or I guess it wasn't out in the year 2000, but that album, Garage Door, the compilation album.
1: It's Garage of Gold, Garage
0: yeah,
1: D'Or.
0: Garage D'Or.
1: But it's from the Gentleman's Blues record. Mm-hmm. But that had a real nice groove to it.
0: We had Drug Dealer in there with The Real World off of their 2016 album, The End of Comedy. And then we ended off that set with Heartless Bastards. That was Revolution. That was their single from 2020. And here's one from Daniel Villarreal. I had the pleasure of seeing Daniel Villarreal play at Space Gallery back in February of this year. That was such a great show. He is...
1: I say that now. I think it was April.
0: Maybe it was April. But yeah, he played with a trio and really just, I think he blew my socks off. He's an incredible musician, and I think currently playing out of Philadelphia,
1: yes,
0: is what he said, but had been in Chicago for a very long time. But a really cool album, Lados Bay in the Spanish, for all of those of you who speak it. And we're going to go now to some more vinyl, I think, and we'll play something really classic here, one of my favorite tracks from Bob Dylan. It's Mr. Bojangles.

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2: Yep. So I pulled one out of the back of my record collection from my DJ days. We just heard from Men in Volts. The album's called The Mule, and that's the closing track on the record, Pulling at This Mule.
1: Yeah, we heard a lot of vinyl in there. Some of that I should have cleaned a little bit better. we started off with Bob Dylan off his album Dylan from 1973. That was Mr. Bojangles. And that was, as far as I can tell, the actual record from 1973.
2: It's hard to tell with Columbia because, again, Dylan's so prolific in the studio that they just keep cranking out releases on his stuff. And looking at that, I thought that was just sort of a compilation thing where they pulled together a bunch of tracks from the vault and put a record out.
1: We heard Listen to Williams in there. Mm-hmm. That was Compassion, which is the title track off her album, also named Compassion.
2: It's a double record called Down Where the Spirit Meets the Bone. It's just that it was the lead off track, and there's a sort of graphics in there with the lyrics.
1: Yeah. Beautiful song. And we we saw Lucinda at the State Theater.
2: October 2024.
1: Yeah, 2 years ago. No, three. Yeah, 2 years ago.
2: Two years.
1: Wow, this month. Okay. Yeah, that was a lot of fun. Mavis Staples in there with Change off of her album We Get By. That's a really beautiful album. All the songs on that are great. Mercury Rev in there.
2: From a record called The Light in You, and we played the last track there, Rainy Day Records, which is sort of a tribute to digging out your collection. He was name-checking all his favorite records in that song.
1: Yeah, and for those of you record collectors out there, there is our annual Driveway record sale upcoming at the end of October. That will be this year on Sunday, October 26th, from 11 a.m. to 3 p.m. right here. On Bedford Street in Portland. It's such a fun event if you haven't come down before to check out all the music, not just records, but also CDs and probably some cassettes as well. We have all of the records from the vault, if you will, at WMPG that come out for sale. But we also have DJs and other community members who set up their own tables to sell from their own collections. So you can find some really cool music here. And it's just a lot of fun to meet up with other collectors from Greater Portland and who are part of the WMPG community. So come on down to the Driveway Record Sale later this month on the 26th. Put it on your calendars. It's a really fun event. You could just stop by for 30 minutes or you could probably spend the whole day here. We usually have food trucks and it's just a fun time. Hopefully we'll see you there. After that we had, Chris Brocka? How do you say
2: Chris? Chris Brokaw. He's a guitar player, musician out of the Boston area, and that was a record he did called Incredible Love. He has reissued it this year on CD because he was selling it at a merch table at the Town and the City Festival in Lowell, but that's a original press vinyl from when the record came out. That was, the song was called The Information Age.
1: Yeah.
2: Just a very nice album he put together.
1: And we ended off with Men in Volts. Yeah.
2: The Men in Volts thing that I introduced right away. Yeah. They were started out as a cover band playing Captain Beefheart songs, and they put together a nice career, did a number of albums. There's even a nice box set of their stuff called Honeymoon Luggage, which is available for a nominal amount of money online.
1: Oh, cool. And hey, if you are curious about what we've been playing here on the show this morning, you can go to, of course, WMPG.org, look at the banner to see the songs that were played recently, but also go to Spinatron. We have the full set list there. That's spinatron.com, and just search for WMPG and find Rock Lobster. We got about 25 minutes left of music. We'll get right back to it. Here's one from Link Ray, God Out West. Stay tuned right here to 90.9 WMPG.

0: Chicano Batman there with Freedom is Free off their 2017 album by the same name. And in that last set, we also heard from Link Ray with God Out West, Grant Lee Buffalo with Mockingbirds off of Mighty Joe Moon. The Replacements in there with Left of the Dial. That was fun. Off their All for Nothing, Nothing for All album from 1997. And ended one with one from Luna, Let Me Dream If I Want To, which is a cover.
1: Yep, they did a covers record 2017 called A Sentimental Education. And they're covering Willie DeVille.
0: That's a really great record. We've played some other covers from that album that I really have liked. And this is one from the Budos Band.
1: Did you want to correct ourselves?
0: Yeah.
1: We're all excited to tell you about the record sale. And for some reason, the website gave us the wrong info.
0: Yeah,
1: Saturday the 24th from 11 to 3. No early birds, but there is a food truck.
0: Yeah. Yeah, so that's a correction there. That the record sale is not on Sunday this year. It's going to be on Saturday the 24th here at 92 Bedford Street in Portland at our station. And again, it's just such a fun time. An annual event here and a really fun way to collect music, talk about music, and browse music if you're into that. And there's so much music here for sale, vinyls, CDs, all kinds of stuff. And it's just a fun day. So come on down on the 24th. That's a Saturday this year from 11 to 3. And we're going to go out with just one more song here. Keep it tuned to WMPG, though, for Justice Radio, which is coming up at 11:30. This is one from All Them Witches off their latest album, which just came out this year.
1: Yes, it did. I bought this for my birthday. It's called House of Mirrors. They will be, well, you won't have a chance unless you have a ticket, but they're in Portsmouth next Monday at 3S.
0: Yeah, it's a sold-out show. But maybe next time they come around, now you'll know, if you don't know already, to catch All Them Witches. And thanks all for listening to Rock Lobster this morning on WMPG.

0: 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This is the monthly Youth Justice segment with YPC and our new co-hosts, Portland Outright, switching it up a little. I'm Liv, and I'm here with Sophie. Say hi, Sophie.
1: Hi, Sophie. Today we're going to reground and introduce ourselves and, you know, get to know the work that we do. We'll explore our own definition of youth justice and how it shows up in our work. But before we get into that, Liv, I've been thinking a lot about farming. My very good friend was showing me around his farm, and it really got me wondering what kind of farmer I would be, and I'm curious as to what kind of farmer you would be.
0: Okay, good question. Okay, so I recently read Circe.
1: Amazing.
0: Read that?
1: I have not read it, but I love the Odyssey.
0: Yeah, I watched the Odyssey, and I was like, I gotta know more about this chick who's, like, making men into pigs. You know?
1: My favorite part.
0: So, I read the book, and I've always wanted to be a witch. Mm-hmm. Would love to be a witch.
1: Mm-hmm.
0: And in my process of reading the book, I did decide if I was, like, you know, I guess a farmer, we could say. I definitely would, like, want to be an herb farmer, witch. you know, maybe I would dabble in a little bit of, like, you know, making the herbs, growing my own food. So, would love to have, you know, corn,
1: mm-hmm.
0: Potatoes, things to, like, get me through the winter so I can make, like, a really good soup.
1: Yeah.
0: But, yeah, I definitely want to focus on, like, herbs. Like, I want to be able to walk outside and walk among, like, fields of, like, rosemary and lavender and, like, sit under a eucalyptus tree. And, like, there's, like, a lot of different, like, thyme, oregano. Mm-hmm. But, like, also I know how to, like, make these things into such concoctions that, like, I could, like, heal a wound because I'm a witch.
1: Honestly, that sounds like a dream.
0: Okay, cool.
1: I really love that. Oh, this is, like, that's such a good answer in comparison to my own. Because, honestly, I just want to hang out with some sheep. And train a dog. I think I'd make a very good sheep herder, you know? I think there's something about, like, the solitude and just, like, sitting out in the sun and having a bunch of little guys that you just watch eat grass and, you know, and then when the time comes, you turn them into a hat. And I think that's, sorry, their fur into a hat.
0: Wool.
1: Their wool into a hat.
0: The best fiber.
1: Mm-hmm. But
0: I,
1: yeah,
0: like that.
1: It's beautiful.
0: I'll take your wool.
1: Thank you. And I'll take your herbs.
0: I'll dye your wool.
1: Whoa.
0: With my herbs. I'll dye your wool with my herbs.
1: Wow. We're making a plan.
0: Because that's part of what Circe did, you know? She,
1: yeah,
0: was, like, making dyes all the time.
1: And you gotta have wool to dye.
0: You're a shepherd.
1: I'm a shepherd. You're a witch.
0: We're not farmers. We're not farmers.
1: Not farmers at all.
0: Okay, that's fine. Lovely. That was awesome.
1: That was beautiful.
0: I feel like I could riff on that dream for a really long time. Like, what are we talking about again? Oh, yeah, justice.
1: We're talking about justice.
0: Okay, so we want you to be able to get to know us a little bit more, so we're going to do that. One, through the process of talking about what kind of farmer we would be,
1: mm-hmm.
0: but I would also love it if right now we could have a moment of, like, reintroducing ourselves.
1: Yeah.
0: Like, name, pronouns, organization that you work with, maybe, like, what you're all about. So, like, you know, like, what are your hobbies?
1: Amazing.
0: Yeah. I think that that'd be, like, really nice. And then we could, like, sort of get into, like, our definitions of youth justice. So, like, speed round on that first stuff. Sorry, I just snapped at you.
1: No, that's totally fine.
0: And then we can, main question, what's your definition of youth justice?
1: Yeah, I'd love to go first. My name is Sophie. I use they, them pronouns. I work with Portland Outright. Currently, my personal title for my job is Office Gremlin, but my official title is Legislative and Policy Fellow. Big fancy guy title. And my hobbies, I do a lot of writing. I work on a lot of projects with a lot of my friends, and it's one way that we've kept in touch with each other after college. Mm. In college, I did some anti-racism work on campus on top of labor organizing, which was really fun and really hard. So I think my hobbies is just doing more organizing with my friends, and as they've gone off into the world. And sometimes I like to read really trashy old romance novels. Those are, I think, my favorite. That's me. That's what I do.
2: I love it. Okay, cool. I'll introduce myself as well, because yeah. I actually don't think the listeners have ever gotten a formal introduction.
1: Oh my god.
2: This is the 14th episode.
1: 14th times the charm.
2: I'm Liv. I use she, her pronouns, and I work with the Young People's Caucus at the University of Southern Maine in the Katherine Cutler Institute. And I use she, her pronouns. And I forgot my own prompt.
1: What are your hobbies, Liv?
2: Okay, well, I knit. So
1: amazing.
2: Your sheep are going to come in really handy for me.
1: Huge.
2: I actually crocheted my first hat before we record. I finished crocheting my first hat before we recorded this, so I'm wearing it right now. And I also really love to make jewelry. I love to paint. I dance. I snowboard. And actually, recently, my favorite hobby has been very elaborately decorating sticks.
1: Like wands?
2: Like, think larger, it's like a staff.
1: Okay, huge. Like so, like, not beating the witch allegations. Thank God this isn't 1600s New England.
2: I'm actually sitting in front of the books about Salem. They're in here somewhere. I've seen the witchcraft of Salem.
1: Oh, for
2: in
1: sure.
2: Books. For context, we're sitting in the library closet at Portland Outright's office.
1: It's the tiniest place that we could find that has the best audio.
2: Yeah, doesn't our audio sound good?
1: It sounds pretty good.
2: No background noise. Our listeners are probably like, thank God, finally.
1: It's beautiful. We're surrounded by books and knowledge and the intelligence of people who may be smarter than us, may not be smarter than us.
2: We're here to talk about youth justice. So, Sophie, what is your definition of youth justice?
1: I think, see, that's a really hard question. I was talking a lot of stuff when I was talking myself up when we were planning this episode, and we had agreed on thinking about like what our definition is, and I didn't actually give it any thought when I signed on to
2: me
1: this.
2: Neither. We're riffing right now.
1: So I think that my definition of youth justice has to be rooted in the youth part specifically. I think like justice is a very broad term and could mean a lot of different things to a lot of different people. But I think for youth especially, they get left out of the conversation very easily. And I think a lot of people think to themselves, oh, well, the brain fully develops at age 25, which that's a myth. Did you know?
2: What?
1: Yeah. So it's the study about the brain developing at 25 wasn't fully complete when it was published because they ran out of funding when the participants in that study turned 25.
2: Classic grant funding world. Classic grant funded world. Wow.
1: But it is now turned into this thing of your brain isn't fully developed when you turn 20 until you turn 25. Okay. And as someone who is now currently 26, I can't say that that's true. I'm pretty sure my brain is just as developed as it was at 24.
2: Hmm.
1: But it's turned into this thing where it's allowed for a lot of paternalism around young people and in new spaces. Mm. And I think that, like, young people, their voices are often left out of a lot of conversations about them. And I think youth justice, at least my definition of it, that I'm still workshopping as I'm talking, because I'm talking in circles, but I think it has to be rooted in their own autonomy and their own idea of what justice looks like to them. Mm-hmm. And I think it has to be created separate of the adults in their spaces, because there are so often adults in their spaces. Mm. Yeah, I think that's my idea of a youth justice, is youth autonomy, youth freedom, the end of paternalism, especially because it has those, like, white supremacist roots.
0: Mm. So, like, youth leadership, like, opportunities for more youth leadership, yeah, and, like, ownership of space and their voice.
1: Yeah, I think so. And I think also just, like, taking them seriously. I've been in a lot of spaces where I was the youngest person in that space. Mm-hmm. And nobody took me seriously.
0: Oh yeah.
1: It's a problem. But it led to a lot of, like, resentment that I have held towards those elders in those spaces. Mm-hmm. Where I'm just like, I actually don't want to work with you because you were extremely rude to me while you were talking about my community in a space where I was the youngest person there. Mm-hmm. And I think that that's actually, like, really messed up. And you didn't take my advice, my perspective, as seriously as you took someone else's, even though they were maybe, like, 2 or 3 years older than I was. Mm. Yeah. So I think it's rooted in youth being afforded the same dignity as people who aren't considered to be youths, and also, like, afforded the same kind of autonomy. Mm-hmm. In my personal opinion.
0: Like, leveling the field.
1: Yep. Leveling the field.
0: Where decisions are made.
1: Yes.
0: Agreed.
1: Absolutely.
0: Snaps. I agree. I'm going to take a break for the mid-break.
1: Amazing.

0: You're listening to Justice Radio's Youth Justice segment with Liv and Sophie. We just talked about Sophie's definition of justice, and now you're going to get to hear mine. And later we'll talk a bit about what a world looks like when justice is embodied.
1: Liv, I just talked a lot about what I think youth justice should be, or at least how it should be defined. I'm curious, as a guy who does this work, you do this work, how would you define youth justice?
0: Okay, I also didn't think about this question that much.
1: Amazing.
0: I think I'm very similar to you in, like, yeah, leveling the playing field. I'm really aligned with the Young People's Caucus mission, of course, which is creating pathways for youth to have voice in, like, adult decision-making spaces. And I think that that's a lot of how I've come to define youth justice, because I landed in the youth justice space just by, like, kismet. Mm-hmm. I didn't know it was a type of justice I was kind of radicalized with, but it resonates. And so I think if I were to try and separate myself a little bit from the Young People's Caucus mission, I would say maybe actually taking a totally different turn. I've been recently super into liberatory visioning, and I can define that more later, but I think maybe part of youth justice for me lately has been the idea that solutions can be dreamy, mm-hmm. they can be playful, they can meet basic needs of, like, maybe, like, what our inner child needs. Like, I feel like we are in, like, such an adult world that a lot of our solutions are, like, very adult. And because I work specifically in the prison, like, system reform world, we're looking a lot at how adult punishments are given to youth.
1: Mm.
0: And it doesn't work.
1: Yeah.
0: And then when we talk to our young people about, like, how they would like to see, like, the system change, they're like, I want fairy lights in my room. Like, they're like, if I'm going to be locked up, I want fairy lights and a tapestry. And I'm like, no, that's literally all I wanted when I was 16.
1: Yeah.
0: I wanted that tapestry from Urban Outfitters.
1: Yeah.
0: Because it's about self-expression.
1: Mm-hmm.
0: And so I think, for me, the world of youth justice that I live in right now is about, like, for policy-level decisions and for policy-level change, we do need to come back down a little bit to, like, what, like, hypothetically, like, we all needed, like, yeah. at a young age. Of, like, self-expression, playfulness, opportunity for growth, opportunity to mess up.
1: Mm-hmm.
0: Yeah, I'm sure that's just my definition for right now. So dream more, play more, know that things are possible, and that, especially young people, we make mistakes because our brains aren't developed.
1: Listen, and they don't develop until they're 25.
0: The system just comes down with a hammer.
1: Yeah.
0: And I guess the other last thing I think about youth justice is that the way that we punish young people creates ripples, and mm-hmm. it creates long-lasting cycle-based impact
1: mm-hmm.
0: that transcends into adulthood.
1: Yeah.
0: And that's where I see a lot of, like, root cause of mass incarceration, mm-hmm. Intergenerational, like, poverty,
1: mm-hmm.
0: Struggles to connect and be in relationship with each other.
1: Yeah.
0: It all stems from there. And so, yeah.
1: Yeah. It reminds me very much of Adrienne Marie Brown, who talks about this kind of, like, fractal process in her book Emergent Strategies, which I know you're reading because you told me you were reading.
0: I literally just picked it up.
1: It's a phenomenal book. It is a very interesting book to read. I definitely recommend. But yeah, I think, like, if you want to extend it even further, you could talk about, like, how the carceral system impacts youth from, like, their parents becoming incarcerated mm-hmm. or their siblings becoming incarcerated, and, like, how that sort of carceral mindset is like rippled down into schools with like the Bill Clinton policy that was passed in the 90s, zero tolerance policy, I think it was. I think that was Bill Clinton. It might have been.
0: Is the three strikes 1994 crime bill with the three strikes rule.
1: That was the one. And so like it, that kind of like the way in which we punish people in the name of justice is really impactful, and it has longer term effects than just locking someone away.
0: Sophie.
1: Yes.
0: We are the same brand of nerd. We are the same brand of geek.
1: You put two geeks into one big closet.
0: No, literally, learning about the 1994 crime bill like actually defined me as a person.
1: Oh my gosh. Learning about what happened during the Clinton administration and then the Bush administration in the early 2000s. It makes me crash out.
0: Yeah.
1: Honestly.
0: Mm-hmm.
1: And then tying it all back to the political environment that we are in currently, there's a lot of ripple effects from those policies that I don't think gets talked about.
0: 1,000%.
1: Yep. Mm-hmm.
0: Yep. I feel like we're going to get into some really good tangents. Like some systems thinking, root cause analysis level tangent of like justice. It's going to be great.
1: But it's going to be huge.
0: Relevant to youth.
1: Very relevant to youth.
0: Dare I say, I'm like just past the cusp of youth.
1: Apparently,
0: I just aged out of the definition.
1: I took a class called Writing for Youth Justice. I think it was at the college that I went to, and the first question that was asked in that class was, what age would you define youth to be? And I was the oldest person in that room at a whole 25 years old, and they said I was too old to be youth. And
0: pretty sure the definition is 26.
1: That's what I thought.

0: Okay. Mm-hmm. Do you want to frame it up?
1: Yeah. Let's see. How should we frame this? We were just talking about what youth justice is, and we were talking about writing for youth justice, and we were talking about fractals. I am curious. We've talked about our definitions of youth justice, and we went on a very long tangent. And I think to close that tangent, it's worth asking, like, what does... And you also talked about liberatory envisioning. And so my question to you, very imaginative person, is what does a world look like when we really embody what justice is?
0: Huge question. Well, to start, I will briefly define liberatory visioning for us, because it's a practice that we're about to embark in.
1: Yay!
0: Okay, so liberatory visioning is a branch of transformative justice in which it's a practice to radically dream and build the muscle to envision the kind of world that we want to work towards. I might be butchering this, but I have no notes in front of me. And so I think liberatory visioning can be seen a lot in, like, the work of Octavia Butler. And I believe, and I don't know if this is, like, written, but I'm seeing patterns and roots in Afrofuturism as well.
1: Yeah.
0: And so just to call that out and name it is, you know, build the muscle, dream up the world, because we have to know what we're working towards.
1: Mm-hmm.
0: We have to be able to, like, feel it in our bodies.
1: Mm-hmm.
0: And so to build the muscle of dreaming and knowing what we need, what we want, even in, like, the most imaginative state, mm-hmm. then we can have a better idea of, like, how we get there.
1: Yeah.
0: Okay. Question. Will you repeat it?
1: Is what could a world look like if we embodied justice?
0: Okay.
1: Easy question.
0: Easy. I think. I feel like it starts in our relationships. I think it starts in how we seek to understand conflict,
1: mm-hmm.
0: or how we seek to understand where things, like, went wrong. I think mm-hmm. definitely using, like, a lot of systems thinking to be like, oh, here's this problem, rather than, like, blame, rather than seeing one person as a label.
1: Mm-hmm.
0: We instead practice a bit more to dig a little
1: mm-hmm.
0: into understanding the root cause of something and see where a system or community or larger organism can be modified to be more supportive to the community as a whole, but then also, like, to the individual to avoid the problem, like, happening in the first place.
1: Yeah.
0: So better resources, food justice, land back.
1: Yeah.
0: You know, decolonization strategies. Just to name a few light ones.
1: Just a couple of light ones. Queer liberation is a big one. I know here at Portland Outright, we really ground a lot of our work in relationality and in food, right? So, like, our meetings almost always have some kind of food, even if you're just joining us for, like, an hour, we'll provide a snack. And I think it's that kind of just, like, sharing of a human experience is, like, really, really important to how we interact with each other. And I think, like, also thinking a lot about what a world could look like without police systems has been something that's really on our mind a lot. Thinking a lot about what money could be invested into relational ways of living, and, like, how do we actually invest in our communities? Does it look like a flock camera, or does it look like a food pantry, you know, or a shared garden, or even a farm?
0: Witches,
1: sheep,
0: free wool.
1: Free.

0: Wool for everyone. That's what I envision a liberated world to be. Everyone has wool.
1: Incredible.
0: And everyone can crochet hats.
1: Beautiful, honestly. Yeah, I feel like I'm already living there. Mm-hmm. Like, the way you explain it is so great. I was also picturing just, like, a food pantry on every block.
0: Yeah.
1: Like,
0: A food pantry on every block.
1: Also, like, maybe the food pantry is, like, a little bit of a party, too.
0: Yeah.
1: Like, maybe at night there's, like, a disco floor that opens or something. And so, like, it's a hub.
0: I love a party.
1: Mm-hmm.
0: That's my truth.
1: Yeah, you know, actually, my friend Natalie was saying, she was like, yeah, I just wish there was, like, a place that we could go where all day it's just dancing, like, 24 hours. And, like, this is, like, the best definition of liberatory visioning, like, example of liberatory visioning I've seen, because she was like, I just wish, like, you could take a break, your lunch break, and you could go meet your other friend who's also on their lunch break, and you could dance.
0: Yeah.
1: And, like, it's not, like, alcohol-centered. It's just, like, dance. And, like, yeah.
0: And it's beautiful. Joy.
1: There's dance in the revolution.
0: There's so much dance in the revolution. I think that liberatory visioning is the fun things that we want to see in the world.
1: Mm. Yeah.
0: Thank you for listening to us yap about youth justice and who we are. Together, we regrounded and told you a bit about ourselves and our work and got into a bit of a dreaming space about how justice can shape the future and how we see justice shaping the future. We'll leave you with a couple of quotes that really resonated with how we see our work. Liv, do you want to share your quote first?
1: I will. I have an Adrienne Marie Brown quote.
0: Oh my goodness.
1: In a fractal conception, I am a cell-sized unit of the human organism, and I have to use my life as a shift in the system by how I am as much as with the things I do. This means actually being in my life, and it means bringing my values into my daily decision-making. Each day should be lived on purpose. And that's from Emergent Strategy, Shaping Change, Changing Worlds. I think I read that right.
0: I think so too. It's been a second since I've read it. I'll share one from Bell Hooks, from Outlaw Cultures, Resisting Representations. The moment we choose to love, we begin to move against domination, against oppression. The moment we choose to love, we begin to move towards freedom, to act in ways that liberate ourselves and others.
1: Wow. It reminds me of the Jimi Hendrix quote, too, of the love of power.
0: Yeah,
1: that was great.
0: What a fantastic way to end. Thank you for sharing that. And if you're curious to learn more about the work that we do, feel free to visit ypcmaine.org or portlandoutright.org and check us out. And that's all for today. We'll catch you next time. And finally, a big thank you to Samuel James for his gift of music that opens and closes each episode in our series. Thank you.
1: Thanks, Sophie.
0: Thank you, Liv. Welcome. Thank you.
1: Welcome to the pod.
0: Yeah.

Hello, you're listening to WMPG in Grand Portland 90.9 radio from the University of Southern Maine. This is GA Sergio. It is noon in the afternoon, and you're listening to our Latin theme covering for A La Vista. Let's get into more music, and I'll tell you more about why am I covering for the El Perseguidor today. But it's the fall, it's autumn, so let's get into some fall vibes.

0: What a beautiful, beautiful song. That was Brazilian guitar player Laurindo Almeida. And the song is called The Lamp Is Low. And to me, there's no other song that embodies. I mean, there's many songs. I'll get into this throughout the show, but this song really embodies autumn for me. It's very autumnal. I forget how to say that word. But it's very fall forward. And The Lamp Is Low, you know, maybe there's something about the name and the sound, you know, it's kind of chill and it's cruising, but it's still like, still has some energy to it. And it's coasting. You're like along for a ride, you know, and it's you feel the cool breeze, the wind blowing, the leaves falling, and, you know, the smell of spices in the air and apples. And I don't know, there's something about this song that really takes me there. You know, I really think of the fall. And I don't know, again, the name, The Lamp Is Low, maybe like after a summer of running around and, you know, the lamp was bright and shining through and through. And now, like, you know, after that, the lamp is low, you know, it's time to relax, take a little break, refill your lamp with oil or whatever lamp uses. I don't really know. I don't use lamps. But anyway, today's show, I'm going to play, especially at the beginning, but I think throughout the whole show, it's going to be this very fall sound, aesthetic, you know, vibe to energy to it. So I'm really excited because I was going through my playlist the other day, yesterday and today, and the amount of playlists that I have that are titled Fall 23, Fall 26, you know, I have like half a dozen of playlists dedicated to the fall. So clearly the fall is a season that I love to think about music and listen to things that to me like embody the feeling of fall. There's something about that transition that really gets to me. And I hope that I can share some of that today. I am covering today because I haven't done my show in like a month. The last time, I just checked now, the last time was September 6th. So I have been not on the station for last month. And I want to thank DJ El Perseguidor for covering my shows when I was away. And as a payback, you know, I'm going to do the next four shows. The next four Sundays, you can catch me here at WMPG. And then we can come back to our regular programming of every other Sunday. But for the next four Sundays, you can catch me ranting about the fall and about the sounds of music that match that vibe for me. WMPG is on the air thanks to support from the Portland Food Co-op, Portland's only 100% community-owned and democratically governed grocery store. 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So, I've ranted a lot about the fall, and it's not going to be the only time that you hear me today talking about the fall and how much I love it. But let's get into more music. We're going to listen to some Ethiopian jazz, some jazz, and some Ghana jazz. A lot of jazz today. And then we're going to transition into some boleros later in the show, some Brazilian music and bossa nova, a tiny, tiny little bit of salsa. And it's all going to make sense because that's what we do here at Our Latin Thing and at WMPG. We're a mixed match of sounds and content. And it all makes sense, thanks to you. So let's get into the music after this quick announcement.
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trameč would it fit? Uchiba de babai and nika we malen.

we're listening to Ghanaian guitar player Evo Taylor, and the song is called Sana. Before that, we heard from Ethiopian artists Girma Beyene and Akale Wube. The song was called Enken Yelelebesh. Before that, we heard from Chicoria Spanish? I need to double check that. Oh my god, please don't quote me on that. I didn't say that. Anyway, Chicoria with the song Windows. I know he's a legendary piano player, and I love his music. I'm just blanking on where his place of origin. But I'll get back to you. And we start with Mulatu Astatke. The song was called Teseta. And I know there's a lot of Ethiopian and African sounds right now, but I promise we'll get into some Latin sounds right away. This is our Latin thing, after all, so we gotta explore some of those sounds. But it's all gonna make sense. I promise. Just trust the process.

Okay, I'm gonna amend my mistakes and say Chicoria is from Massachusetts, which I actually didn't know that. His dad's family is from Italy, and you know, I think I just watched his concert in Barcelona recently, and that's why it was fresh in my head. Anyway, we just listened to Evo Taylor. The song was Sana, and then I'm just gonna repeat the whole list, and then Enken Yele Lebesh by Girma Beyene and Akale Wube from Ethiopia, and then the second song of that segment was Chicoria with Windows, and I really recommend that album. I really, really enjoy it. Now He Sings, Now He Sobs is the name of the album, and then we start that little instrumental fall forward section with Teseta by Mulatu Astatke, also from Ethiopia. I've been really enjoying Ethiopian jazz for the last few years of my life, and you know, if you're looking for something fun but kind of and groovy but also kind of chill and relax, tune into some Ethiopian jazz. I recommend 10 out of 10 experience. Let's move on a little bit. We're gonna listen from a Brazilian artist called Meta Meta. This one is called Obatala, named after one of the Yoruba Orishas. And then we're going to hear from an Estonian artist. The song is a cover, and let's see if you can figure out what the song is covering. But the song is called Kaes on Egg. Kaes on Egg. And the artist is Veli Junas. And then we're going to hear two songs from two different Latin artists, and then we're going to come back and say more things and go into some bolero. This is Obatala by Meta Meta.

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1: 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In the last segment, we heard Veronica. That was the last one that we heard from Victor Iturbe. I really love that song. I heard it yesterday on a drive to Midcoast, Maine, and I don't know. It's just a beautiful melody and the arrangement, and it's just very lovely. Before that, we heard from Peruvian band Manzanita y su Conjunto, and the song was called Andino. The second song of the segment was Veli Junas from Estonia, and the song was called Cas on Egg, which is a cover of Feel Like Making Love. And the first song of the segment was this beautiful melody by Brazilian band Meta Meta, and the song was O Batala. We're leading into the fall vibes and the crisp air and the red leaves and the apple cider and the spices, and you know, we're just really enjoying this transition from the busy hectic summer into a quiet winter. But this is the in-between. This is where, you know, you get to enjoy the changes around you and maybe the changes inside of you as well. Change the only constant in life is that everything changes. We change, the world changes, everything changes. And to quote the conversation that was happening before our Latin thing today with Justice Radio, what would justice look like if you were to embody it? You know, and I think the changes that we do in our lives, in our relationships, in the world, add up, you know, and make a difference. And, you know, I think change starts inside of you. Or I mean, it does. And I think changing for good, changing for a better world has to change in how we think about society and life and the world and how we practice the things that we believe in. So I hope that all of our changes, me, you, all of us can change for a better world and that we can embody justice and that all those little, let's think about it as little fires. All of us are a little fire and then we come together and we can light up a bigger fire of justice and love and well-being in the world, because that's what we need. Anyway, let's get into more music. We're going to start diving into a little bit of bolero now. The next song is from Cuban band Los Zafiros, and the song, I love this song. The album is called Bossa Cubana, and the song is La Luna en Tu Mirada. And then we're going to hear from Sonora Ponceña, one of my favorite salsa bands. The song is called Nosotros. And to finish the segment, we're going to hear from Héctor Lavoe and Cesaria Bora. But let's get into the music. And I'll say a few more things about what we have been listening to and what we're going to listen for the second hour of the show. This is Los Zafiros, La Luna en Tu Mirada.

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That was Cesaria Bora, one of my favorite musicians. And the song was called Dos Palabras, and beautiful bolero. Before that, we heard Emborrachame Amor by Héctor Lavoe. Before that, we heard Sonora Ponceña with Nosotros, and we started this more bolero ballady segment with Los Zafiros con La Luna en Tu Mirada. Hope is a new stationery and creative supply store located at 648 Congress Street in Portland, and it's a one-stop shop for letter writing, scrapbooking, and journaling, with a dedicated craft cabinet space where folks can bring in their creative projects from home. Hope hosts workshops and community events, making it a welcoming hub for anyone who finds value in taking the time to do something by hand. For more information, alongside opening hours, visit hopestationery.com. We're going to lean in for just one more song into this bolero vibe. We're going to listen to one more Héctor Lavoe song, and the song is called Soñando Despierto. And then we're going to hear a little bit of Latin jazz / salsa. And yeah, we have another whole hour of music to play, which is, I'm still getting used to it. It's lovely. But I get to share a lot of music, which is incredible. This is Soñando Despierto with Héctor Lavoe.

You're listening to Our Latin Thing with DJ Sergio. I'm here usually every other Sunday from 12 to 2 p.m. But for the next four Sundays, you can catch me here at the station sharing great music and, I don't know, talking about the fall, talking about food, talking about traveling. I don't know, it depends on the day. But mostly sharing good music, like today. I hope you're enjoying the tunes as much as I enjoy sharing them and putting them together for you. We just heard from Susana Vaca y Calle 13. The song is called Plena y Bomba. Before that, we heard from Joe Jackson, Chacha Loco. Before that, we heard from Sabu Martinez, Flamenco Ain't Bad. And we started this little Latin segment with, or like Latin jazz, salsa, with Héctor Lavoe, with the song Soñando Despierto. Let's see, for the next segment, the next two segments, I've been listening the last few weeks or months or, yeah, just the last little while, I've been listening to a lot of Brazilian music. So the next seven songs or so are going to be from Brazilian artists singing different things. We're going to start with artist Jorge Benjor, and the song is called O Namorado da Viúva. And then we're going to hear from an artist called Candeia, Roberto Barreto. And then we're going to hear from singer Evinha. And then we're going to come back and say more things about the next segment. But let's start here, see how we do. You know, I'm still trying to keep not too mellow, but just kind of chill. You know, kind of tuning into the weather, you know, kind of like, yeah, I don't know how to explain it. I'm going to let the music do it for me. This is O Namorado da Viúva.

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1: Yeah, you should join the Freaky Fridays. I've DJed a couple of those and attended a couple others, and it's a really fun vibe and just fun people to hang out with and great music, and you'll get to hear a radio show live. Live. Twice live, if you go in person. We just heard from a Brazilian artist, Evinha. I've been really digging this song this past year or so. The song is called Hola Eu Aqui. Oh. That's the official title. Before that, we hear from Roberto Barreto and Uburitanga Marquez and Orquestra Afro Sinfonica and Baiana System. It's quite a collaboration. The song was called Agua. Before that, we hear from Candeya, Expressao do Teu Olhar. And we started the segment with O Namorado da Viúva, which Jorge Bemjor. This is our little Brazilian segment, and I have one other Brazilian segment, which is fun because the first two songs are covers of other songs, so I'm really excited to share those. But before going into that, I want to let you know that EcoMain is presenting its Eco Impact Grant, which offers up to $7,500 to schools and educational organizations across Maine, funding composting programs, recycling initiatives, and student-focused sustainability projects of all kinds. 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Yeah, so I have a little bit less. I have about 20 minutes left. Plenty of music to be shared in 20 minutes. Thank you for sticking around. I hope that you're enjoying the music as much as I am. I hope that, you know, if you're running errands or if you're in your house, maybe deep cleaning or maybe just washing some dishes or maybe just hanging out or doing the crossword. Whatever you're doing, I hope that this music is providing some good background into your Sunday fall activities. Yeah, I would love to hear from you. Follow me on social media, Our Latin Thing ME, Our Latin Thing ME on Instagram and Facebook. If you want to tell me about, you know, if you have any requests or any questions about music, or if you heard a song but didn't quite hear the title, you know, feel free to slide into my DMs. Always happy to connect with listeners and yeah, incorporate any feedback that you might have for me. Or if you just really enjoy the show and want to let me know, that's always welcome too. I love hearing from people because, you know, that's what we do at WMPG. We do this for the listeners. We do this for the love of the game. And we couldn't do it without all of you supporting and listening and just, you know, giving us your time, your precious time and attention, and being on the other side of the transmitter, listening to the music and, you know, the things that we have to share and say. That being said, things that I have to share include two cover songs from Brazilian artists. The first one is from artist Gilberto Gil, which I love, from the album Gil and Milton, and the song is called Something. And the second song, I'm going to let it play and then come afterwards and let you hear it and maybe tell me what you think about it. Maybe you really like it. They're very different from the original song, so I'm really curious to hear from people if you really like it. You know, I think it's so creative, and I just really love what they do with these songs. So let's get into them. Without any further ado, Something by Gilberto Gil.

Yes, so we're coming to the end of our show for today. Thank you so much for tuning in. Again, this is DJ Sergio with Our Latin Thing, covering for DJ El Perseguidor with A La Vista. You can catch me next Sunday from 12 to 2. I'm excited to bring more music and spend 2 hours together sharing sounds and melodies from Latin America. The last song that we heard was Tempo Velo by Douglas Germano. And then the two covers that we heard were Something by Gilberto Gil and Rock With You by Seu Jorge. And I really enjoyed those, and I hope that you did too. And maybe I'll play more covers next Sunday when I'm back on air. The last song that I'm going to play before heading out and passing the baton to Bandwidth is a song by singer Gloria Estefan, and the song is called Con Los Años Que Me Quedan from the album Mi Tierra. And with that, I'm logging off. Hope you have a great rest of your Sunday. Stick around. There's great content and programming at WMPG. Great music, great talk shows, anything you want. As I said, I'll be back next Sunday. So till then, this is Gloria Estefan, Con Los Años Que Me Quedan. Con Los Años Que Me Quedan.

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2: Hey, this is DJ Avril with another week of Scene Report, here for you to explore new venues and genres. Every Monday this fall, Leaf, a psychedelic rock and funk jam band, will be playing at Live at Madrid's from 8 to 11 p.m. Plague Dad will be performing Friday, October 9th at 4 p.m. at the Austin Street Brewery for the Food Truck Festival. The Maine Coon Cats will be performing at Orange Bike Brewing Company also on Friday, October 9th from 5 to 7 p.m. Flor Cuadro Flamenco is a flamenco dance concert with dancers Lindsay Barraza and Megan Keogh performing at Mayo Street Arts on Saturday, October 10th at 7 p.m. Mushroom Head and Fear Factory are two alternative metal bands performing at Aura on Wednesday, October 14th at 7 p.m. Dex Tremblay's senior recital will be on Tuesday, October 20th at the Crew Center for the Arts Recital Hall. And finally, Don Blakesley as Dr. Gasp and Andrew McIver will be performing an album release party at the Aphodian on Thursday, October 22nd at 7:30 p.m. Thanks for listening. This is Scene Report.
1: 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Sorry, guys, about that. For a second, I thought I didn't have the mic button actually on, and I was just talking, so I, like, freezed out in the middle. Okay, welcome. You are listening to Bandwidth. I am not the usual host of Bandwidth, but I am just covering. Haven't been on the radio in a while. This is DJ Izzy, formerly of It's Not a Phase, and I've been just on a little break while I figure some stuff out, but I'm super, super excited to be back in the studio today. Love this opportunity. I always loved being on the radio in the fall in particular. It is my favorite season of all time, and I have always curated playlists and all of that around it. So I'm very excited to be, this is kind of perfect timing for me. And you are going to hear maybe not the typical Bandwidth stuff, but I hope you enjoy. I'll try to keep it pretty enjoyable for this Sunday afternoon. And we are going to start off today with Apple Cider, I Don't Mind by Modern Baseball. All right, here we go.

All right, we just heard Animal Cannibal, parentheticals, possibly in Michigan, by Buckshot Princess. I love this song a lot. It is a cover from a 1983 shot on video, 12-minute long, like, short film about, called Possibly in Michigan, about these two women in a perfume store who are being stalked by a masked cannibalistic murderer. And it really freaks me out. It's the 12-minute video. It's on YouTube, and I do recommend it, but I will let you know it's a little uncanny and really creepy. And as I was looking up information to, like, make sure I'm giving you guys all accurate information, I started to freak myself out a little bit with it. So, but I definitely recommend that if you're into horror, but can't really make it more than 30 minutes. Short film, Possibly in Michigan, is really good. And it's like it's a horror musical, which is interesting. Not like a comedy horror musical, like a horror musical. I find that very interesting. Before that, we heard Call It Fate, Call It Karma by The Strokes. We heard Duvet by Boa, which is a classic autumn song, in my opinion. And then we heard Mix Sinister by I Don't Know How, But They Found Me. I hope you guys are enjoying the autumnal spooky vibes so far. We're going to carry that on with, this one is so good, another song. I should have looked it up, because I don't think this is actually came, no, this did not come out of the movie, but this was in a very popular horror movie. So we're going to hear The Killing Moon by Echo and the Bunnymen, which always, always, always reminds me of Donnie Darko. So another recommendation for your list. But yeah, without further ado, The Killing Moon.

All right, we just heard Black Cat by Mayday Parade, which I have to give a shout out to my black cat sitting at home, Libby. If anyone has met me or even knows of me in the peripheral, they do know of my black cat, who I think is the greatest thing since sliced bread, since the invention of the wheel, all that. So had to play that. It fit in with the theme, and it's an opportunity for a crazy cat lady to talk about her cat. Before that, we heard 1980s horror film by Wallows. And then before that was It's Almost Halloween by John Walker. And I am going to tell the little story about this song. That song originally was produced, put out in 2009 by Panic at the Disco as kind of like a jokey, like fun Halloween song. And then 10 years later, the former bassist of the band who was there at that time and like helped write that song put out like this serious cover of it. And like the funky, like funny version is not available on streaming on anything, on DJ Pro, whatever. You'd have to like pirate that. So I was really glad that he put out a more serious version. So not only can I play It's Almost Halloween, but I can play it on the radio and it doesn't sound like goofy bells and whistles. It kind of fits in. So I hope you guys have been enjoying. I've got a quick little PSA to read to you, and then we'll jump back into the music. Let's see. 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Just like that big sign that we all know and love, that big time and temperature building. Okay. All right. Enough from me. I am going to throw some more music at you, and guys, get ready. It's time for the one and only My Chemical Romance. We are going to hear Vampires Will Never Hurt You. All right, enjoy.

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It is 3 o'clock. You are listening to WMPG Gorham Portland Radio from the University of Southern Maine. We just heard Decode by Paramore, which you might recognize from the Twilight soundtrack. Before that, we heard Ghosting by Mother Mother. We heard, this was a little bit of an emo cycle. I say that as if my whole thing isn't emo, but, Decode by Paramore. Before that, we heard Ghosting by Mother Mother. We heard Nearly Witches by Panic at the Disco. Baby, You're a Haunted House by Gerard Way. And then before that, we heard Vampires Will Never Hurt You by Gerard Way's band, My Chemical Romance. I hope you guys have been enjoying thus far. I've got about half an hour left with you. And I will miss you guys greatly, but I've still got a couple of tunes to spin for you. We're going to continue on with the theme of spooky Halloween, and another song that is related to a horror movie. This one was not in a horror movie, but my favorite horror movie, maybe of all time, and I dressed as her a couple years ago, back when I was still a work study at WMPG, actually. My favorite horror movie got their name from this song. So we're going to play it, and you're going to probably enjoy, because who doesn't love Courtney Love? And if you don't love Courtney Love, I reserve a lot of judgments, actually. But we're going to hear Jennifer's Body by Hole. I hope you guys rock out with me. And here we go.

All right. You just heard Cemetery Drive by My Chemical Romance. Before that, we heard Twin Skeletons by Fall Out Boy. Perhaps Vampire is a Bit Strong by Arctic Monkeys. Visitation of the Ghost by the Brobecks. And then before that, we heard Ghost Ship of Cannibal Rats by Billy Talent. Thank you guys so much for joining me today and letting me fill in. I absolutely adore WMPG. This place is definitely my home, so I'm super glad that I got to be back. And I got to be here for a little bit of a spooky playlist, because that's kind of my forte. I've got time for about one more song, and then it's time for Ruby's Juke Joint, I believe. Yes, Ruby's Juke Joint. So stick around. It's going to be fantastic. And I hope to hear from you guys and speak to you guys and jam out with you guys in the future. And we're going to close this little set off with Drunk on Halloween by Wallows. Here we go. And see you later.

Izzy left us with Drunk on Halloween by the Wallows. I'm thinking Halloween and Hollows, but no, it's a Wallows with a W, not an H. Thank you. It was so nice to see Izzy again. So she did a great job, didn't she? Aren't you happy to hear her on the radio? Well, she was sitting in for bandwidth, and she did a great job. Thank you, Izzy. Hey, it's Ruby. I'm just about ready to open Ruby's Juke Joint right here on WMPG. Gorham, Portland. 90.9 on the FM radio dial. Thanks for joining me and finding me on Sunday afternoons. Yep, I'm still around. Yep, I've moved to Sunday afternoons. I've been on here for a while, and I'm so glad that you found me here. So thank you, thank you, thank you. Etta James opens up the show with A Sunday Kind of Love, and here she comes. Well, I don't know why she's not playing. She looks like she's playing, but she doesn't appear to be playing. So let's try it. Let's try a different version of that song right there and see if that one's going to work for us. Okay, let's try that, shall we?

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All right, Don't Let the Green Grass Fool Ya by the California Honey Drops. Oh, they're so much fun. Yikes, those guys are fun. Okay, you are listening to WMPG Gorm Portland. 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We can be reached on the on-air at 207-780-4909. It's almost Columbus Day. Well, I shouldn't call it Columbus Day. It's Indigenous Peoples Day coming right up tomorrow. That's why some people have the day off, and that is why I played the Indigenous little blurb we had about the podcasts we have here on WMPG. Okay? We heard from the Honey Drops. I didn't think the Wilson Pickett material played loud enough. I'll tell you what it was. We heard 6345789, and we heard the Midnight Hour. I've decided to retire that, and it just wasn't coming up loud enough. So that's the way that goes. The Wicked Picket would have had a birthday this week. Bonnie Bramlett, I played Hurt from I'm Still the Same. We heard from Sam and Dave. Sam Moore had a birthday this week. We heard Summertime and Soul Man. Etta James performed Sunday, Kind of Love. Another gentleman who we are going to feature in this next set because, well, he's so awesome and he played for so many years with so many people. And this gentleman just celebrated his 90th, count them, 90 years on the face of the earth. He is the one, the only Mr. Buddy Guy. And he celebrated his 90th birthday. And not only that, he played guitar on my back a long time ago at Raoul's Roadside Attraction. Yes, he did, Mr. Buddy Guy. We're going to hear him with Eric Clapton coming right at you.

Yep, that was Miss Bonnie Raitt duetting with Mr. Buddy Guy with It Feels Like Rain. And I might as well tell you what the weather forecast is right now. Yep, tonight, rain with lows in the mid-40s. Southwest wind around 10 miles per hour with gusts or up to 20 miles per hour this evening. Becoming light and variable with a chance of rain 90%. On Indigenous People's Day, mostly cloudy in the morning and then clearing with highs in the lower 70s. Light and variable winds. Monday night, partly cloudy in the evening, then cloudy with a slight chance of showers after midnight. Lows in the lower 40s. Chance of rain 20%, but Tuesday we got rain and highs in the mid 50s and east winds around 10 miles per hour. Chance of rain 100%. You want me to stop? I bet you do, but the ground needed all this rain, didn't it? 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And this is an important message. Please share it with those you might be able to share it with who have interest in this subject. The U.S. Department of Veterans Affairs and the Maine Bureau of Veterans Services is hosting a homeless veterans mobile stand down on the Gorham campus of the University of Southern Maine from 9 a.m. to 2 p.m. on Wednesday, October 14th. 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I had the wrong direction. /veterans. Okay. So, yes, Buddy Guy turned 90 this year. His birthday was not this week, but there was a big tribute to him, I think in Chicago. Anyway, always a good time to celebrate Buddy Guy. Yes, as you might remember, he started off with Junior Wells. It was Buddy Guy and Junior Wells performing together. Junior Wells was on the harp, and Buddy Guy, of course, on the guitar. And here you go with Buddy Guy and Junior Wells messing with the kids. One of their first songs

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Go back. There you go. Now you recognize the song you wanted.

Oh, I don't know what's up with this thing, but it's not working right, and I'm trying to get the promo on here, but it's not doing it. So, you're listening to WMPG Gorm, Portland, 90.9 on the FM radio dial. That was Bonnie Bramlett with Superstar, Buddy Guy Messing with the Kid, Feels Like Rain with Bonnie Raitt. Okay.

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Well, that was, of course, Buddy Guy. Damn right I got the blues and I put a spell on you. And I gotta tell ya, our fundraiser's coming right up. Yeah. Our fundraiser will be happening on the 23rd of October. And it's running from the 23rd, I think, till the 28th. Although I don't see anything right here about that. Anyway, and we'll be begging for your hard-earned money for each and every one of you. So the only way we know you like our shows is if you donate at that time. While we're begging on the air. That's right. So, whatever your favorite show is, please donate to your favorite shows. Or if you get those little donation requests in the mail and you send it in, please let them know you like our shows. Because sometimes they let us know. And then we get to know that you like our shows. And you know what? That's why we do this. Because all of us DJs who come in, we come in for

free. Yep. We come in, donate our time, our energy, and a lot of us are our money, because we either buy our own material or spend a lot of our time looking up information. And that's how we know that you care, that we did that. So please let us know and let WMPG know. Hey, thanks a lot. That's my ad about the fundraiser coming up. I will have a sub next week because Brother John's having a party and I'm going up there. He's going to go back down to the Caribbean to spend beautiful time in the nice warm Caribbean like he does every winter. And he's having a party on Sunday, and I'm going up to Brownfield and I'm going to spend the night. I'm not coming back. Who knows if I'll ever come back, but I suppose I will for the fundraiser because I love you all so much. Because, you know, the listeners are why we're all here. Let's face facts. We all come in because of each and every one of you. Because when I go out in the community, somebody says, "Hey, Ruby, I loved what you played last week. I love that you played John Batiste," because not everybody plays John Batiste. And, you know, not everybody plays Buddy Guy or Wilson Pickett or Bonnie Bramlett or Sam and Dave. And I did. And I'm glad you do love what I'm playing. But you know what? The only way I know you really do is during fundraiser time. And I know the Blues Doctor and Daddy G and Jolene and all the other wonderful DJs who are here. That's how we know. So thank you, each and every one of you who donate to WMPG at any given time. We appreciate all of you. So I'm going to play some more Sam and Dave. Coming right at you. I only have 15 more minutes before it's time for me to get on out of here. And thank you, each and every one of you, for listening to Ruby's Juke Joint this week. We love you. Thank you.

Well, let's see if I can tell you what you heard and cue up the next song at the same time. It's a miracle. Well, we heard Hold On, I'm Coming, and You Send Me, and When Something Is Wrong with My Baby by Sam and Dave. The last song we're going to hear, We Go Back, Buddy Guy and Mavis Staples. Have a great week or two. I'll see you in 2 weeks. Thanks for listening.

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1: This is WMPG Gorham, Portland. My name is Ren Downs. This is listener-supported radio from the University of Southern Maine. And my name is DJ Ren. And this is Low Tide Radio. And I'm here with my co-host.
2: Hello.
1: Would you like to... Ooh. Would you like to introduce yourself?
2: Yes, I am DJ Sandpiper today.
1: And anything that was inspiring you to be DJ Sandpiper today?
2: Well, they have got cute little bells.
1: They sure do.
2: And... Sorry, I'm mesmerized watching you fiddle with your
1: just
2: microphone.
1: Fixing the microphone. mesmerizing tech work in the background happening.
2: Yeah.
1: Don't worry.
2: Did you see one? We were just at the beach, but I didn't see any sandpipers.
1: I think I did, but it was a low... It's not the birding season.
2: No.
1: Who's to say? We saw a lot of seagulls, though... And the seagulls were stalking.
2: Our friends.
1: They're sort of slowly stalking closer and closer to us as we sat on the beach. It was... You loved it.
2: Mm-hmm.
1: But that's also because you're... Maybe because you're just a sandpiper.
2: Because I'm a sandpiper and they're my friends.
1: Yeah, that makes sense.
2: That seagull was my cousin.
1: Oh my gosh.
2: Yeah.
1: But you didn't even introduce me.
2: He's shy, so...
1: Oh.
2: Yeah, he didn't like that.
1: Okay. Well, maybe next time. Slow integration. I know I'm not a shorebird, DJ Ren, so...
2: Yeah.
1: It's not, you know... Yeah. What is the anti-shorebird, or...
2: We don't trust those big city birds.
1: I wouldn't call myself a city bird, but I'm neither a shorebird.
2: Simple sandpiper.
1: You're just a simple shorebird.
2: Country.
1: With impressive migratory distances.
2: Yeah.
1: And monogamous mating habits.
2: Yeah, that's me.
1: Anyway, do you want to tell our lovely listeners what we're about to get into?
2: This is a radio show, and we're going to play you music, and you're going to listen.
1: And you're gonna
2: else.
1: Like it.
2: No,
1: we hope.
2: These are
1: not a threat. We're
2: some
1: just
2: song. No, well, these are some songs that are either sci-fi related or Halloween themed in the sense that I've been listening to them in October.
1: Yeah.
2: So
1: these are all picked by our resident shorebird here.
2: Yeah, these are songs for birds.
1: Songs for birds, if you are a bird that likes sci-fi and a Halloween theme.
2: Yeah.
1: Great. I love it. We're going to start off with the classic.
2: Classic.
1: In honorarium. Is that a word? Something that's in honor of someone?
2: In honor.
1: Okay. And I'm just a bird. Science fiction double feature from the Rocky Horror Picture Show soundtrack. Yeah. And then looks like we've got some Flaming Lips, the Bahamas, Father John Misty.
3: What else you got?
2: All sorts of stuff.
1: Bauhaus, Julia Jacklin, Wet Leg. Yeah. So stick around. Find out. See if you like it as much as we like it. And... thank you, DJ Sandpiper, for...
2: I dug these songs out of the wet sand with my mouth.
1: Your uniquely shaped bill?
2: My uniquely shaped bill pulled these from the wet earth.
1: Mm-hmm. At
2: brought
1: low tide.
2: Them to you.
1: At low tide.
2: Yeah.
1: Did I say that? This is Low Tide Radio. I think I said it. Yeah, I said it at one point. This is Low Tide Radio, so... We're digging out these songs at the lowest of tides.
2: Yeah.
1: In the tide pools. All right, they get it. That's listening to some music.

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1: All alone, all alone.
0: Among the beacons where the lightning plays. I wear my lizard suit to the party.

0: That was Lizard Suit by the Mountain Goats.
1: It's Halloween themed.
0: It is.
1: Sometimes on Halloween you dress up like a lizard.
0: Yeah, in a suit.
1: In a suit.
0: Lizard in a suit or lizard suit. Pick one. Which one?
1: Lizard in a suit.
0: Yeah.
1: Yeah.
0: I agree. Ding, ding, ding.
1: Ding, what?
0: You got it right.
1: Oh.
0: You won.
1: Yay.
0: You won.
1: Is my prize a lizard in a suit?
0: Yes.
1: Cool.
0: It is.
1: Listeners, we've been told that it is, in fact, low tide outside right now.
0: Oh.
1: So if you want to be like me, a sandpiper, go out to the beach right now and dig out some worms and things.
0: And you could, if you have a device that we can put the WMPG app on, you could listen to us, Low Tide Radio, at low tide. Think of what you could do.
1: What possible device could play the radio?
0: Thank you, the captain who informed us that it was low tide. I really do love to hear it. I wish that I had a job that meant that I was aware of what the tides were all the time.
1: Yeah.
0: But I simply don't. And
1: one day,
0: maybe one day, I'll have a tide clock.
1: We'll live on a boat. So
0: you would not survive on a boat.
1: I would catch fish.
0: This is someone who got seasick on a surfboard.
1: It was a practice surfboard, which is different.
0: I don't think living on a boat is going to go well.
1: The practice surfboards are rockier, is what the instructor said.
0: No, I'm pretty sure the practice surfboards are the calmest.
1: No, they're rowdy. Anyway, are you registered to vote? If you're not sure, go to maine.gov and search voter information lookup to check your status. If you need to register, point your web browser to registertovote.sos.maine.gov.
0: Thank you.
1: You should register to vote.
0: Of course I'm already registered to vote.
1: Yeah, that's good.
0: Not a dum-dum. And if you are, go fix that. Go fix it in.
1: Yeah. What are you doing listening to the radio?
0: Well, you can do both.
1: No.
0: What did we hear before Lizard Suit?
1: Before Lizard Suit,
0: Sandpiper.
1: We heard Wicked Feeling by Bell Systems and Dead Gowns.
0: Local band.
1: And then we heard before that The Expanded Universe by Father John Misty. Lost in the Light by Bahamas, High for Me by Wet Leg, and Fight Test by The Flaming Lips. And next, we're going to hear a song that I'm introducing to DJ Ren. It is called Dr. Worm. And
0: by They Might Be Giants?
1: Oh, yeah.
0: That's a deep pull. I haven't listened to They Might Be Giants in maybe 10 years.
1: Well, you're about to listen to Dr. Worm. It's a song that gets me really excited as a bird.
0: The album is Severe Tire Damage. That's delightful.
1: And then we're going to listen to some other good stuff, too.
0: Cool. We're here for about another hour. So I'll just let the good vibes wash over us. First, we're going to get some ads out of the way. And then we'll just listen to a whole bunch of music for you. So sit tight.

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1: Hey, this is DJ Avril with another week of Scene Report, here for you to explore new venues and genres. Every Monday this fall, Leaf, a psychedelic rock and funk jam band, will be playing at Live at Madrid's from 8 to 11 p.m. Plague Dad will be performing Friday, October 9th at 4 p.m. at the Austin Street Brewery for the Food Truck Festival. The Maine Coon Cats will be performing at Orange Bike Brewing Company, also on Friday, October 9th from 5 to 7 p.m. Flor Cuadro Flamenco is a flamenco dance concert with dancers Lindsay Barraza and Megan Keogh performing at Mayo Street Arts on Saturday, October 10th at 7 p.m. Mushroomhead and Fear Factory are two alternative metal bands performing at Aura on Wednesday, October 14th at 7 p.m. Dex Tremblay's senior recital will be on Tuesday, October 20th at the Crew Center for the Arts Recital Hall. And finally, Don Blakesley as Dr. Gasp and Andrew McIver will be performing an album release party at the Aphodian on Thursday, October 22nd at 7:30 p.m. Thanks for listening. This is Scene Report.

0: Wow.
1: Mm.
0: What a journey we've been on this evening.
1: Together.
0: Together.
1: At low tide.
0: At low tide. And we just listened to Daft Punk Is Playing at My House by...
1: By LCD Sound System, which was requested by the tiny, sweet, wild rabbit that's currently outside the WMPG studio.
0: Yeah.
1: That we're delighted by.
0: Yeah.
1: So thank you, sweet rabbit, for that request.
0: Thank you, sweet rabbit. Before that, we listened to On My Knees by MJ Lenderman, Cold Collar by Julia Jacklin, Cathode Ray by Folk Trio, and Bela Lugosi's Dead by Bauhaus.
1: We only have 10 more minutes, and then we're going to trade this off to the Harp and Bard. And in the meantime, we're going to listen to two last songs. The first one we're going to listen to is Love Story off of Deltron 3030's album, which is one of my favorite concept albums. A portion of the album description is set in the year 3030, about the dualistic conflict of fatalism taking place between the moral concepts of righteousness and malevolence. Deltron Zero, a warrior, and the Automator, a time-traveling cyborg wizard, face off against megalithic corporations that rule over a thermodynamic universe.
0: Oh, yeah.
1: Oh, it's so good.
0: It's really good.
1: I highly recommend a listen. You know, I got that album recommendation from... It's one of the Peach Pit singer's favorite albums of all time.
0: Cool.
1: Yeah. So thank you, Peach Pit, for that one.
0: Thank you, Peach Pit.
1: So we'll listen to that, and then we're going to end it with Funkbot 10,000. We're going to go from Deltron 3030 to Funkbot 10,000.
0: We're all about numbers tonight.
1: Yeah. Well, we're doing sci-fi theme, so it makes sense.
0: Yeah.
1: Yeah. They love... Sci-fi loves numbers.
0: Sci-fi loves numbers.
1: This has been Low Tide Radio. We're here every other Sunday from 5 to 6:30. So thank you for tuning in. Thank you for supporting WMPG. Thanks for hanging out. And be with you next time.

In any pregnancy, things can go wrong. But nearly half of Maine's rural hospitals are shutting down their maternity care units, increasing risks for pregnant women. That's why Senator Susan Collins introduced a bipartisan bill helping rural healthcare facilities provide emergency pregnancy care. And for women who served in the military, she introduced bipartisan legislation eliminating VA copays for women's healthcare. Call Senator Collins. 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

0: And welcome back to the Harper & Baird Irish Radio Program. And in previous weeks, you've heard us interviewing all kinds of different artists, and they've all come from across the pond in Ireland. But we've turned our turn to the Northeast, into my homeland, Boston, Massachusetts, and the great Boston Irish American music scene, which for many, many years, there were loads of show bands and bands still. And even now, there's a new generation of bands coming up. And this band has been around for a little while in a couple of different incarnations. Originally formed in 2013 in a dorm room in Boston College. A bunch of friends got together and formed the initial group. There's been a couple lineup changes, but now they are back, and they are now known as Watchfire, and they've got two incredible singles out right now, including the cover of Aslan's Crazy World. And they also have one of their other initial singles, Northern Attitude, that's out. And they have a brand new one coming out, and we'll talk about it with one of the founding members of Watchfire. And that's John Harrington. And John's nice enough to take some time out of his busy schedule, as they're in the middle of, after playing a massive weekend this weekend, and they got a couple big events coming up. John Harrington from Watchfire. John, welcome to the Harper & Baird.
1: Thank you for having me. Pleasure to be here.
0: And we were talking leading up to this. You're not too far away from those days we talked about of the show bands in Boston, and your dad was a part of it. Talk about how your heritage and baptism into this music.
1: Sure. I've been listening to Irish music since before I had memories. My grandfather played in a band in Worcester, Massachusetts called the Jug of Punch for about 50 years. So I grew up with Irish music, and me and my brother, we started picking up instruments in college. Boston College had a free tin whistle class, free fiddle class, and we picked it up, roped a couple of our buddies in, and here we are. And it's such a strong legacy of Irish music in Boston. And yeah, we're just really happy to be able to carry it on.
0: And you mentioned your dad being in the music, and obviously music was prevalent in your house growing up. Talk about where you grew up, your family, and that whole family life, and the importance of the music and the heritage of the Irish in your household.
1: Sure. Yeah, I'm from a little town called Winchendon, Massachusetts, and my family roots are mostly around Worcester and Charlestown. And really, as long as I can remember, you know, we would get together at a holiday or whatever, you know, get around the piano, you know, people have the instruments, the banjos and everything, and you just start jamming a little bit. And, you know, even before my brother and I were playing instruments, you know, you're still absorbing all that. And it's a way, it's just that verbal way of passing down traditions is really cool, because you learn about all the old stories and everything. And it's, you know, as a bunch of Irish Americans playing this music, that means a lot to us.
0: And what was your first introduction to obviously the probably loads of 45s and vinyl floating around your house and playing on the old turntable, I'm sure, and of course listening to Irish radio in Boston on a Saturday, which there was a couple of great programs back in the day. Was mm-hmm. that your first introduction to the music, listening to the records your folks would play or the radio?
1: Yeah, for sure. There are always a lot of Clancy Brothers spinning around, especially that kind of that first wave of Irish music coming over. That's really what my family favored listening to. And you know, as the generations move on, you know, my brother and I started drifting a little more towards the contemporary stuff. But it's really cool how these contemporary Irish bands can put just sort of a new feel on that traditional sort of stuff, and that's what we tried to do in the band as well.
0: You play the banjo, and musicians that play guitar, they say, well, you know, I saw guitarists getting a lot of girls, so I thought I'd take up the guitar. You don't think about that in the banjo.
1: No, not really.
0: Who was your introduction? How did you get introduced to the banjo?
1: Well, it's my brother plays the banjo, actually.
0: Your brother, okay.
1: Yeah, yeah.
0: Oh, you got the bouzouki there.
1: Yeah. Yep, yeah, I mess around with the bouzouki every once in a while. These days, I'm mostly playing bass, but it's... Boston College had free traditional instrument lessons, and you know, I actually started on the fiddle and just kind of, you know, bopped around a little bit. But you start learning those melodies, and it's easier to transfer it from one instrument to the other. You know,
0: Like I noticed that there are, if you can play some kind of a string, like a guitar or a bass, a bouzouki, banjo, you can kind of float in between a lot of them because a lot of the fingering is the same. And I suppose the same in the fiddle. It's just how you use your hand.
1: Yeah, exactly. It's, like a lot of, I use the metaphor, a lot of these sports have the same principles, right? Like basketball or soccer, right? You're passing the ball around to create motion and openings and everything. It's kind of the same thing with a lot of these string instruments, right? You're making the same shapes and doing the same actions. You're just mechanically a little bit different between them.
0: Oh, for sure. So talk about the first time that you played out in public. I mean, obviously playing in the house is one thing and playing in front of family is one thing, but then going out and actually playing in front of people that you don't know.
1: Yeah. So our first couple of gigs were in the dorms, you know, on St. Patrick's Day kind of thing, and all your buddies are there and there's no PA system or anything like that. But yeah, our first ever gig was at a bar on St. Patrick's Day that doesn't exist anymore, somewhere on the South Shore. and man, I think we put on a good show. But we were definitely raw at the time, right? We didn't have a proper sound system or anything. But you know, we added probably 30, 40 songs. Cause really to start playing as an Irish band, they don't want you in there for 40 minutes to come play a set as part of a five band bill or something like that. Like a metal band might do or something like that.
0: Sure.
1: You're there for 3 hours, right? You have to, the bar is yours for the night. It's up to you to create the whole ambiance. And that's a lot of responsibility, right? Especially on St. Patrick's Day. So you really, you know, 13 years ago, whatever it was, before we could take a real gig, like, guys, we need 3 hours of material. so yeah, it was a crash course, but it's a lot of fun to learn the stuff, you know?
0: Well, let's not book a gig like in February where we can kind of try out this stuff and where, no, let's jump right in on St. Patty's Day. I mean, that's a lot of pressure to have your first gig as a band on Patty's Day.
1: Yeah. You know, and it's a seller's market on Paddy's Day, is what
0: it's
1: I can
0: our,
1: say.
0: It's our right? Super Bowl, yeah.
1: Everyone wants an Irish band. There aren't enough Irish bands to fill it. So it's Paddy's Day is a great time for an upstart Irish band to kind of get their first break, right?
0: Yeah, nothing like the Super Bowl of Irish music.
1: Yeah, I mean, I think it was like a sushi restaurant or something, right? And they wanted an Irish band, and whatever, we'll come in and play. It's all good. And then in the next year, right, you start playing an Irish pub, right? And then you start playing the better Irish pubs and working your way up to festivals and stuff. So it's in Boston, there's no shortage of places that are looking for Irish music, especially around that time.
0: Now, was that when Sláinte came around? Was that Sláinte at the time?
1: Yeah, that was Sláinte. Yeah, we were Sláinte from 2013 until January of 2026, and then we implemented the name change to Watch Fire.
0: And you know, and you guys did build a reputation over the years. I mean, and it does take a while to, as you mentioned, to start in some of the small venues and work your way towards the city and playing in Dorchester and downtown Boston and Cambridge and all, and even to play down in Faneuil Hall with the Black Rose and all those places. You really got to work your way up and to get to those choice venues. But you had a lot of help on the way, and you're very fortunate because in that area there were a lot of bands and a lot of resources, people you could reach out to for guides. Who did you reach out to?
1: I would say our first big break was from the guys in Devery. You know, we would go see them play at the Black Rose and Mr. Dooley's for years. And they do an annual Christmas party at Mr. Dooley's. And, you know, there's seven or eight bands that are on the bill. It's an all day Irish music thing. And we would always go as civilians just to take it in. We didn't know any of the guys or anything like that. And then, you know, we worked up the courage one year, say, hey, you know, we're the new guys. We'd love to play this sometime. And Declan welcomed us with open arms, you know, gave us a really, really good slot. And that was really kind of our breaking onto the scene. We get to meet all the fans of the genre and all the people involved with the charities around Boston. And yeah, we owe a lot to those guys for having us on to that first Christmas party.
0: Of course, growing up with it and then getting to meet some of these guys, it's like Phil Coulter told me, always honing the craft. And whether you're sitting there watching or sitting in a session or whatever, and that seemed like what was going on with you guys at that time. You were honing your craft, watching how others did it. Why are they so successful? What does it take? And take the little bits and pieces, right?
1: Yeah, for sure. And there are some nights we were more studious than others, right? You put a bunch of 22-year-olds in the Black Rose on a Friday night, you know, you start off paying attention, but then by the end of the night, it's you're just out and having fun. So it's it was cool. It was a great time to get to see all the legacy bands around Boston and in that transitional time, you know, away from the old guard kind of into the new guard.

Austin like a novel, and all this trench and heat. 22 weeks later, the snow is 4 foot deep, and the rain just makes me homesick as it sobers up me head. And I think of friends and family and loved ones long since dead.

0: Our guest is John Harrington. He's one of the founding members of Watchfire with us, and they've got some great singles. They got a brand new single coming out. We're going to talk to John about that and how the new lineup came to be. That we're about getting to that point. We're right in the days of Sláinte back in the day, and going through all of it. When you were going through all this process, when did you guys realize that you made it? Obviously, it takes a little while to get going, and then was it over a gig, or was it just when you guys just happened to happen at a certain moment in time, or when did you realize that, man, we could have a go at this?
1: Yeah, it was really we settled into a nice groove playing the Boston pubs, Mr. Dooley's and the Black Rose in particular, and then the Bunratty Tavern on the North Shore and the Cottage on the South Shore. That's kind of our home base. Yeah. And I always say, if it never got any better than that, that's fine. That's plenty, right? We get to go out and play some music in some awesome places. But over the years, you start taking it a little bit more seriously and everything. And we were really proud of the music that we were putting out in our sets and everything. But we were kind of running into like a branding issue almost. Because, yeah. I mean, Sláinte, it's a great band name. It's rowdy and fun and everything, but it's so great that there's, a couple other dozen Sláintes out there. So we're like, all right, the name is holding us back like a little bit. And, the name doesn't mean anything if the music's no good. But we wanted something that that kind of reflected the newer direction a little bit. And, we're not just a bunch of college kids anymore.
0: Yeah, exactly. And nice to go down and play the Irish Riviera, down the Cape, down in Yarmouth at the Irish Village and all those places.
1: Yep. And my brother and I, we spent summers working at the Irish Village.
0: Oh, nice.
1: Yeah. Yeah, it was cool. And we get to meet a lot of the bands that way. And that was before we were really playing music. But yeah, and just seeing how much fun that they had up there, like, oh man, it'd be cool to do that.
0: God, you got to see everybody down there. And for many years, it was the home. I mean, Noel Henry owned it for a while, but it was their home base for a lot of times. So you always saw the Noel Henry Irish Show Band or all the great bands, and including guys like Fintan Stanley. And if you were anybody, you played the Village.
1: Yeah, and I've never seen anybody drink more Barry's tea than Fintan Stanley. I swear to God, he just dumps it right into the accordion and he'll play for 3 hours straight.
0: You sure it was tea now?
1: There was tea involved, right? Whether it was just tea or not, that's between him and the accordion, I guess.
0: And then you guys kind of branched out. You get to start where you play all over the place now. You play up and down the East Coast a bit. What was your first big gig outside of New England?
1: I would say, we started dipping our toes into the Irish pub scene in New York a little bit. One of our guys was living there for a little bit. And really, Gavin's Irish Country Inn in the Catskills.
0: Yeah.
1: They had a big festival, and they still do, called Gavinstock. And yeah. It's a really cool on-site festival at a resort. And they saw us playing one of the New York pubs, invited us, and then we get to meet all the New York bands that way and met some really great people. And yeah, we've been playing that festival for close to 10 years now.
0: Yeah, something about East Durham up there between the Shamrock House and Gavin's and all those places. And that, now you're meeting guys like Andy Cooney and some of the big names out of New York that were coming up there. And I know Andy's a great and influential voice in Irish music down that way. But to sit there and network with guys up at Gavin's must have been something.
1: Yeah, it's amazing. I mean, one of the best parts of the festival, I mean, it's obviously playing music for people who are there and love it. That's a big part of it. But just getting to hang out with all the other bands and trading stories and campfire jams, that's it's such a great community. And everyone on the New York scene, just like Boston, just super welcoming to the new guys and open arms, no gatekeeping, anything like that. It's just we're lucky for the whole East Coast Irish music scene.
0: So you go from the Irish Riviera of Massachusetts to the Irish Riviera of New York.
1: Pretty much.
0: Now you have to move to the Irish Riviera of Chicago, and you got to hit all the Irish Rivieras now.
1: Yeah, and we're starting to look to the Midwest a little bit more. They have a lot of big Irish festivals out that way. So we're kind of doing our homework and making some pitches to try and make it out that way.
0: Yeah, and to me it blows me away. Like, I knew that Irish music, the hotbeds were Chicago, New York, Boston, Philadelphia, but I never knew San Francisco. I never knew Cleveland. Mm-hmm. I never knew how mad they are for it down in Texas and some of these other places until my cousin came over with a traditional group, Kilda Skiltoriard, and they were going all over the place. And then talking to the boys from Noel Henry and how they were down in Texas. And it's like, they're mad for it everywhere. And now all these, like you said, all these festivals, like the Cleveland Irish Music Festival, which is one of the biggest ones in the Midwest. I mean, it's just amazing, you know, where Irish music is these little hotbeds all over the place.
1: Yeah, Ohio's doing something right, that's for sure. They've got Cleveland, Dayton, probably one or two more too, and just huge Irish festivals. Yeah, they love a big festival in the Midwest.
0: No question.
1: And they get all the talent too. Those lineups are amazing from top to bottom.
0: I guess it's John Harrington from Watchfire out of Boston. They're originally known as Slauncher, but they're now Watchfire. Go to definitely want to check out their website, watchfireband.com. And they are a fantastic group. Got a couple of singles out right now, and Northern Attitude and Crazy World from Aslan. Talk about Northern Attitude, John.
1: Yeah, we're really proud of that one. It's the original, if anyone's not familiar, is a collaboration between Noah Kahn, a proud New Englander, and Hozier, an Irishman. So we thought that was right up our alley. It's very folky, and there's a lot of room for powerful vocals, and we have two really powerful vocalists that split that song. Jen O'Shea sings the part of Hozier, and Liam Daly

0: room. Jen O'Shea on lead vocals, tin whistle, occasionally saxophone. Liam Daly on acoustic guitar and vocals, and Steve Smith on lead guitar, mandolin, and also vocals.
1: And it's a terrific lineup. I mean, folks, go on your website and go on the music page.

0: Our guest is John Harrington of Watch Fire here with us today on the Harp and Bard. And you guys covered one of my favorite songs. And I've had this record for, oh, God, how long. And I was listening to Christy Dingham for a lot of years. And I got to appreciate Christy a lot more, especially towards the end of his life when he knew it was coming to an end. It was a tragic story on what happened with Christy. But then a lot of the music he was putting out towards the end of his life, covers of Gilbert Sullivan, and then kind of delving into his Irish roots a bit. And then, you know, the story of Aslan itself, the bomb that they had, they went out great. They broke up and then came back together even stronger than they were. Quite a unique group. And I don't think many people still know a lot about Aslan, but you guys covered my favorite song by them, Crazy World, and that you don't hear that song too often, but you guys do a great version of that.
1: Thank you. Yeah, we tried to put keep kind of the heart of the original, but put our own little flair on it, whether from the instrumentation or the arrangement and stuff. And it's been a great song for us. And there's a lot of room for harmonies too, which are really important to us, right? We have three great singers and Jen, Liam, and Steve. Yeah. So getting the three of them singing three part harmonies, that'll light up a room for sure.
0: When you guys started playing that and gigging that out there, what was the response to it? And do you find the response has gotten better to it now? Is the further you've played that more and more you play that tune?
1: Yeah, we use that song almost as a change of pace. A lot of the stuff we do is really upbeat and driving, but it's nice to kind of bring the energy down a little bit once in a while, and not in a boring way, right? I think it's a captivating song, and people really pay attention and like, but you don't want to go 100 miles an hour all the time. So yeah, it gets a lot of people dancing, a lot of people, even if you don't know the song, they'll be singing by the end of it, right? Crazy World, that part's really easy to understand and sing, and yeah, I think it's a sentiment that hits home for a lot of people, right? No matter your worldview, right? Things, a lot of people think things are crazy, and you know, I think that song feels like a big hug, right? Yeah. So it's I'm really proud of the version that we put out.
0: How did you guys find Crazy World and got into Aslan? Were you guys always fans of theirs, or?
1: Yeah, it always been in the background, and there's a few guys on the New York scene that would play it kind of as solo and bar gigs, and we're like, all right, wouldn't it be cool if we just kind of did this as a full band sort of thing? And then, yeah, Steve actually suggested it, and he's our recording guy. He does all the the whole thing's self-recorded. Steve mixed and did it all. So it was his idea, and we're like, yeah, let's break the ice with this one.
0: Yeah, Christy was such a unique artist, and I'm sure you've seen some of the videos I've seen him and Finbar doing Green Fields of France, and his range was ridiculously good.
1: Yeah, really, and that's kind of why we thought it translated well to female vocals, right? Because they can sit in that sort of same high register, but with a totally different sound too. How can

0: happy Yuletide festivities.
1: Yeah, exactly. And of course, recently, and I know how you mentioned how you guys do the a cappella and at the end of the night. And of course, recently we lost Glenn Hansard, who would always close with the parting glasses just by himself, a glass of whiskey and himself at the microphone. Or a few other times he'd come up with a guitar, but certainly a huge loss. How much of an influence was Glenn and his band on you guys?
2: Oh, he was awesome. I remember there was a festival in... was it in East Suffolk Downs recently, and Glenn was on that one, and man, he was so humble and down to earth, and he was walking around to all like the session players, and you know, one of our buddies just ended up on stage with him. He's like, hey, you want to play Tin Whistle during my set? He's like, okay, right? Grabbed him. He was playing a tent for the ICC or something, right? Just a little demo tent. Next thing you know, he's on stage with Glenn Hansard. And just incredible songwriter, incredible voice, and sorely missed.
1: Yeah, it's funny. Like, I don't think Glenn even realized how big of a star he was and how influential he was. Obviously... in The Commitments, and then when Home came out and winning an Academy Academy Award for Music, I don't think he ever realized how much of a star he was. Yet he could literally just walk down the street, continue busking, go in, sit in a session, and play, and just be one of the boys. And like you said, just go around and, you know, could meld in no problem, or just jump in on a set with somebody. And I mean, it wouldn't be out of the realm for him to do all this stuff, and yet he's a big star.
2: And I think that's really common in the Irish music world, right? Ultimately, it all comes down to a person in the corner of a pub banging out on a guitar, right? And people don't forget that, right? That's how they get their scene. That's how they get their start. And no matter what level of success that they reach, that's always the core of it. So I think Glenn embodied that.
1: Do you have a favorite Glenn tune? Is there one that sticks out for you?
2: Oh, I don't know, man. Putting me on the spot. It depends on the day, right?
1: Yeah, exactly. And I suppose it was the same way when he was, it's like it goes back to the busking stuff. Whatever happens, come into you, right?
2: Yep, for sure.

0: I guess it's John Harrington from Watch Fire, and we mentioned they have a brand new single that's going to be coming out here shortly, John was nice enough to get it to us, and we're going to feature it here on this program called Down to the Graveyard. Talk about that, John, and the anticipation of getting that out.
1: Yeah, it's as you mentioned, we have two singles out right now, and they're both covers. But this is our first original as Watchfire. So we're really excited to get it out there. Our guy Liam Daly wrote it, and yeah, it's it feels like a folk song. It's there's a lot of strings and everything, and we put an Irish reel right in the middle of it. Gives it kind of a chaotic feel. And we tried to get the drums to sound like a dance troupe was running through. And so that was really cool. And Ed laid down a great groove on that. But yeah, we're really proud of it. Steve did a great job on the mixing and the recording. So, proud to have our new, a song of ours out in the world. It's a great feeling as a musician.
0: Is that a road now you guys are looking to go down, is try to put out as many originals as you can, or start blending a lot more, get a little more creative with the group?
1: Yeah, we're working on, we have another batch that we're in the studio with right now. Steve is having sessions in his basement studio. So we've got two more originals in the works, and then trying to do some more traditional stuff as well. Like, I think there's we're experimenting with a couple traditional Irish songs done with a different feel or a different groove or anything, because there's 100 versions of these traditional songs, but we think it's cool when the songs evolve a little bit.
0: Is the anticipation for a full CD coming out, or are you pretty happy with doing this, releasing them as singles individually and just popping them out whenever you can?
1: Yeah, and we have a long-term vision of bundling them all into an album. But the way music distribution works these days, you're often better just releasing stuff more often, rather than waiting, a year and a year and a half, at least when you're on our level, right? If you're a megastar, you want the big album that everyone's going to go out and get. But for us, just trying to stay relevant in the scene. Yeah. We're aiming for, a new single every 2 to 3 months, something like that.
0: It's interesting how the music business has changed. I think you kind of touched on it. Like, in back in the day, maybe in the 70s and 80s, when the show bands and everything were going great in Boston, putting out a record was not a big deal. That was the thing, because we didn't have the Spotify's, we didn't have the YouTubes, we didn't have these alternative ways of getting music out in a different way and getting it to the masses and more people watching them. Especially, you see it with the YouTube feeds of the band and singles that you put out that way, the response that it gets. It's just totally different now. Like, I had a guest that said that musicians showed writers how to actually take control of the music and do it yourself and get it out there and really have a go of it yourself. And it's become a more individualized thing, where bands are kind of either creating their own labels or they're putting it out independently. And it seems like that's the way to go these days. It's not like it was back in the day, where you went looking for that Rego Records or somebody to put you on their label.
1: Yeah, and it's because a lot of the hardware has just become more accessible and more affordable to everyone. But I think a lot of what you miss in the digital age is like the curation and finding like well recommended stuff, right? If you search on Spotify or whatever, Irish music playlist, you're going to get 200 results. A lot of them are just junk, right? Or they're good, or they're cluttered, or there isn't a good theme and stuff. But I think like finding trusted curators is kind of the good way. And that's why radio programs are cool too, right? People like you have a specific vibe that you're trying to fit. You're going out and vetting new music and keeping the classics in rotation and everything too. So it's, there's room for everything. But Spotify is certainly, a new game to master.
0: Now, you mentioned the media, has that been a whole new thing for you guys? I know you've been around the block a bit, and there's a terrific couple Irish programs in your area, but has that been like trying to get out to like the print media and the other radio media, kind of to get the brand out there a little bit more? Is it you're finding that tough as well, or?
1: Yeah, it's just a lot of legwork is really what it is. And I find most people are happy to talk about you if you take the effort to reach out and everything. Mm-hmm. You know, give you a little airtime or something like that. Yeah, it's just there's just an endless task list to do for music marketing, and yeah, it's there's a lot of stuff out there, but it takes a lot of effort to get to them all.
0: Of course, you get little guys like me in northern New England and southern Maine that reach out to you, because I find you, and it was funny how it came up. I don't know if it was in Facebook or something, and I go, oh, they're pretty good. And it was, and oddly enough, it was Crazy World. I heard that one, and it drew me to your Spotify page, and I listened to the other one. I'm going, oh, this is great stuff. I said, I got to find out about these guys, and hence calling you up on a Thursday, Friday night.
1: Well, I'm glad you did, because it's, yeah, it's been cool listening to your program and trying to learn a little bit more about the Maine Irish scene. You know, it's Maine's really cool for folk music and everything that they have. And there's a couple little like traditional festivals up that way. I think Jen's played one in the past in the Midcoast area.
0: Now, have you visited Maine just on your own? And what do you like about our area?
1: Oh man. I'll go to Portland every so often. I'm actually going up Midcoast later this week. Man, it's beautiful area. It's tolerable for heat wise, right? Like a lot of times, man, just those 7 or 8 degrees on the 90 degree days, that'll make it much, much nicer for me, at least in the summer. You know, don't have to lather on quite so much sunscreen on the old noggin here.
0: Hey, I know what you mean. Why do you think I wear a Dublin baseball hat?
1: Yeah, right. I guess, but yeah, Maine, it's a great vibe up there.

0: I guess it's John Harrington from Watch Fire, and he's going to have to take time out of his schedule because we just played the brand new single, and we got a few more minutes with John. He's been gracious with his time, and let's go through you as John Harrington. What were your musical influences? What were you listening to besides the Irish music that inspires you?
1: Everything that I listen to besides Irish music is, for the most part, heavy metal. That's what I get into. And it's funny, the genres are really different, but they scratch different itches in your brain, I think, right? Heavy metal is all about like release and intensity and everything. And Irish music to me is much more like contemplative and just like cathartic almost, right? Mm-hmm. Like you feel like you're getting in touch with something. It can be healing, even if it's a nostalgic song or something like that, rather than a release of energy. I love them both. And you know, I've been listening to Irish music more than longer than I've been listening to metal, but it's someday we'll write an Irish metal song. Not yet though.
0: Oh, that would be fun.
1: Yeah, it'd be cool, right?
0: Yeah, and you kind of got into it. I mean, the punk scene, even in Dublin, and the underground music scene, that's also a crazy scene in Ireland as well.
1: Mm-hmm. Yeah, I mean, especially in Boston, right? The land of the Dropkicks. They're incredible what they do. And I think they do an amazing job at weaving in traditional melodies and stuff, right? Sure. You know, it's they don't have to have a tin whistle, but they do, right? It's so cool how they work that in there. And again, just great guys too, right? Those are the people that you want leading the scene.
0: Let's see, we got an accordion, we got Ilan pipes. Hey, we'll be a punk band.
1: Yeah, right.
0: Can't go wrong with that.
1: Yep.
0: And if we came down to your residence and we went through your music collection, whether your vinyl or your CDs, cassettes, your MP3s, what are we going to find in your collection?
1: Lately, I've really been digging this band called The Ollum. I don't know have you heard of them?
0: No.
1: They're almost like a Irish jazz fusion group. They have two Ilan pipe and flute players, and they sit opposite each other, and they play these amazing reels, really tasty licks and everything, while they have like a full like funk jazz band behind them. It's really progressive sound, and it's cool. We've seen them live twice now, and I think they're coming back around in the fall, and it's just some of the best musicians I've ever seen on stage. That's the Ollum with three L's. Other than that, you know, the vinyl's down there. I've got a bunch of Zeppelin. My folks got me into that from an early age. So
0: there you go. Now, is there one price piece in the collection that, you know, that's the coup de grace right there?
1: It's going to be a limited edition Chumbawamba CD.
0: Oh, no way.
1: In Memoriam, Margaret Thatcher.
0: Oh.
1: Which they wrote before her death, and then the band broke up, and you know, they released it on the day of her death. They were sending it around and everything, and it's just it's a cool album. Chumbawamba is one of my favorites, and they're again just very punk, very DIY kind of stuff.
0: There you go. Do you have a favorite move? Any favorite movies of any genre that you enjoy?
1: I must watch the Lord of the Rings series at least once a year. That's my jam. You know, I like all the swords and wizards and everything.
0: Is that a binge watching day? It's like, forget it, I'm starting at 9 a.m. and you don't bother me. I have to get through this.
1: Yep. Yeah. A good rainy day or something like that. You know.
0: Do you have a favorite actor and actress?
1: Oh man, favorite actor. I mean, Bruce Willis, just for the haircut, right?
0: Oh yeah, there you go.
1: I don't know. The radio listeners can't see. I got a cue ball up here too. But, you know.
0: Favorite artists, either band or singers or both, non-Irish.
1: Non-Irish.
0: Obviously, you kind of touched a little bit on some of them, but
1: yep. I'm gonna go with Dark Tranquility. They're a melodic death metal band from Sweden, and I think their front man is so cool. He puts on this giant smile between every line that he sings, and he's singing very like growly death metal, but he's the happiest dude on the planet. You see him running around, and I think his stage presence is so cool. I really like studying stage presence, and it's a hard topic, right? You have to get up there, you have to play well, and ideally you look good while you're doing it, right? Whether it's good posture or engaging the crowd, right? People want to feel like they're part of the show. And I think this guy from Dark Tranquility, he just does such a good job at that, right? He'll smile at you, just one specific person in this giant crowd, and then all of a sudden, man, you're into it. Just really engaging, and I love that kind of stuff.
0: Favorite Irish bands or singers not Boston based?
1: Not Boston based. I'm going to go with, I could go to a New York band. I really like this band called Sheridan Routine. They're based in New York, Rockland County, and we bump into them every so often on a festival or something. But they just have some fantastic originals. They've got, you know, beautiful three-part harmonies and some wonderful instrument playing, and it's just and they're some of the nicest people too. So I love listening to them. You know, not as well known as a lot of the big bands, but you know, it's always nice to hear new stuff.
0: And I know for favorite all-time Irish bands, I know Jugga Punch is going to be there. I know Devery's going to be there. Mm-hmm. Outside of Jugga Punch and Declan Houghton and Devery, who are some of your favorite all-time Irish bands in Boston?
1: The McTaggarts are up there for sure. Jimmy and Mike, they were awesome to us in the early years. And man, they had such a good routine together. The way that they would bounce off each other, sharing the lead vocals and everything. And Jimmy had those licks on the guitar. And they were wonderful to see. And in doing it at the age that they were doing it at, right? They were in their 70s and still going really strong on the Black Rose on a Friday night, right? You got a bunch of 23-year-olds that are going bananas for them. Yeah. And just the energy that they had, I admire that so much.
0: Yeah. And it wasn't the Guinness talking either.
1: You know? Nope. It was all energy. They could tap into it when it was showtime.
0: Yeah, it's funny how Jimmy and Mike, they were the quintessential pub band, their quintessential duo. They did play as a three in a bigger piece when Jimmy's brother Tommy would come into town. They would, if they played bigger, you know, weddings or whatever, but they were the quintessential Boston pub band, whether, like you say, it was Mr. Dooley's or the Black Rose or wherever they were playing. They really knew how to handle that bar crowd pretty well.
1: They did. They, you know, if you saw them enough, you know, they've got tricks to pull the audience back when there's ebbs and flows over the course of the night, but you could tell when it was time to lock in, he's like, all right, we're going to burn the place down with this one. Right. And they would pull the audience in again, so engaging, and then just, unleash a whole bunch of energy on top of them.
0: And just recently, the Boston Irish music scene lost a dear guitar player, Margaret Dalton's guitar player from their band. And you know, when one loses one, y'all lose one. And that was a big loss to the Irish music scene in Boston.
1: Yeah, it stinks. We would see them come through all the time when we were working the Irish Village down there. And, you know, just wonderful people. And, you know, our heart goes out.
0: You know, and nobody believes it more than Margaret. I mean, she's been at it for so long. Mm. She, you know, and yet, like you say, keeps they just keep playing and playing. I hope they come back because Margaret is such a jewel in that community and a legend. And you know, up there with the Noel Henrys and the Mike Connellys and, like you mentioned, the McTaggarts and all the rest of them. I mean, it'd be a terrible loss if she doesn't come back. But if they, and we'd understand why. But we hope that they do, because she is such a vital part of it.
1: Totally. Yeah, it's you never want to see the great ones hang them up, for sure. Yeah.
0: Your all-time favorite Irish song?
1: All-time favorite Irish song. I'm going to go with Ride On by Christy Moore.
0: Yeah.
1: It's I like the minor songs, right? It's a little dark and broody kind of thing, and there's a lot of room to really lean into it and make them powerful vocals, and Christy did such a great job, and there's a guy on the scene here, Finbar Doyle, who's who's friends with Christy, and he does an amazing cover too. That one may be in the works in the studio. So
0: a little tease.
1: Yeah, and man, I was excited when the band was on board to do that one. Like, yeah, I love the song.
0: You know where to send that when it comes out.
1: Oh, for sure. Well, and there's been some metal covers over it over the years too. I think it might have been Crokin or something like that. They're an Irish metal band, and they do like "Ride On" right in a huge distorted vocal way, and it's very cool.
0: And yeah, it's funny, like you mentioned Christy and songs like "Ordinary Man." I mean, my favorite is Veronica for Veronica Guerin, and of course the Rose of Tralee. I mean, the Rose of Tralee and some of the other ones. I mean, the ones where he's telling a story, they last 7 or 8 minutes. I mean, they're priceless, and you hear him do them live, and you hear the people come and says, "Don't you ever hear the record?" And he stops and he picks it right back up. But there's a guy that. His mind is from the days of Planxty, and how many groups that group inspired, just the five of them who are geniuses among others, and the groups that they formed among themselves, and then Christy and everything else. It's just amazing the wealth of music, and especially what Christy Moore has done.
1: Yeah, and you know the world gets real small when you start talking Irish music, and you know so many of these people they played together, and you don't have to go far. And you know a lot of the acts borrow from each other, and everyone loves to see their stuff borrowed. I think you know there's no one has egos about you know covering each other's songs or anything like that, and just seeing the influence spread like that from a super group is just it's amazing.
0: Venues that are on the bucket list, the dream venues, both here and abroad, that you would like to play at some point in your life, if you could play anywhere in the world.
1: I would love to do a week just playing the Temple Bar, all the bars in Temple Bar in Dublin, right? Like just go there 5 different nights of the week and just hit all those. I think. Any of the big Midwest Irish fests are big ones too. Give me like the Milwaukee Irish Fest or something like that. Those stages are giant, and the people there are just rabid for the music as well.
0: We're going to book TD Garden next Friday night, and you can have anybody on your lineup, dead or alive. Who's on that bill? Who's playing with you? And who's playing in the band?
1: Cranberries headlining probably, because I just they put on such a good show back in the day. Give me Cranberries, Pogues, Dropkick Murphys. I will be glued to that pit for the entire night.
0: Who's on stage with you? Your dream lineup, your dream band lineup that you could put up there with you.
1: With me. All right. So if I'm playing bass, I want like. Probably Robert Plant. For drums, give me. Oh man, am I just gonna name all the Led Zeppelin people? No. I'd love to back Dolores, right, singing from the Cranberries. I think that'd be cool. And if you put like a really technical kind of drummer behind her, maybe even someone like. I don't know. One of the jazz guys from the Alum or something like that, you know?
0: Yeah, we talked about it the other day, and the Dolores Keane versus Sinead O'Connor voice thing. I think hands down it's Dolores, it's Ann Reardon without question. I just love her range and her voice was so you can tell she had like that Shanos background and she sang the old Irish tunes and she had that voice to sing in Irish as well as English and sing that style of music and her range was just absolutely ridiculous and she got to showcase it on a worldwide stage with the Cranberries.
1: Yeah, and she could do so many like tricks with her voice as well, right? Like little like flutters, sort of in the back of her mouth or whatever like that, and just it was really incredible. And the way she could like flip into like the high register, I thought she did that better than anyone.
0: If someone said to you, And we line up Aer Lingus. We will get you some sponsorship with Sir Arthur and whatever we can find. And we're going to put a tour of Ireland together and line you guys up to play all over Ireland. And then we get you to play the O2 with, like, Nathan Carter or whoever up there, with maybe bring the Wolf Tones back or whatever we're going to do. Is that something you would eventually love to go and bring the band to Ireland and do a tour of some kind, or even just to go over and bring the band and just play sessions or just busk all over the place?
1: For sure. Jen and I at different times have both lived in Ireland. Jen lived in Donegal and did a lot of session work up there, and we both lived in Cork for a time. So both of us would obviously love to play Cork. And actually, as Sláinte, we went over there as a three piece. Okay. And we bust a little bit in Galway and had a gig in Toom and did a couple nights in Inishbofin. It's like a little island resort sort of thing off the coast of Galway. And, you know, we learned a lot from that tour. We had a lot of fun. Yeah, it'd be cool to do that as a full band, right? And have a big thing of it. And a lot of Boston, I'm seeing a lot of, like, Irish-American bands now kind of doing their own tours of Ireland, yeah, right, where they bring their fans over and make a whole trip of it, and it's almost like a guided thing with the band. Devery does that, and it's very cool to see.
0: Yeah. Well, you go to Cork, and you can't say Kerry if you're in Cork.
1: Nope.
0: And if you're in Cork, you're going to go, I'm from Cork. Yeah, it's, but the Irish... How did you find the Irish audiences? I mean, obviously, they're mad for any kind of music, aren't they?
1: Yeah, and really, they were, I think, more interested in hearing, like, American music than Irish music, yeah, which is understandable, right? So we got a lot of love for, like, playing CCR and Johnny Cash and stuff like that. And obviously, it'll depend on where you go. But yeah, we had a great time playing sort of, like, the American bar standards, right, coming from Americans. That was cool.
0: There you go. And what would be a favorite sound of yours? What sound would be your favorite sound that you could that puts a smile on your face?
1: Sound. I like a gentle hum like that. Yeah. Is that what you mean? Yeah, sort of like almost like warbling, almost like a pulsating sort of hum. That's always just, like, really pleasing and cool to me.
0: And a sound that you don't like, something that, ooh, yeah, it's like, that, no, I don't need that.
1: I'm not into, like, popping stuff. Yeah. Yeah, the pops, that's no good for me.
0: And if heaven should exist, I think we both believe it does, and it's your time, and hopefully it's not for a long, long time, and you go up there and see old St. Peter, of course, a son of Aaron's Isle, and you're at the gate. How do you think you'll be greeted?
1: I hope with an in-tune bass guitar and an amp ready to go and ready to rock out with my grandfather and all the greats that came before me, right? Maybe I'll finally get to play with Jimmy and Mick from the McTaggarts, you know?
0: There you go. Absolutely. And of course, you guys are planted in a lot of the Boston bars, and obviously Mr. Dooley's has been good to you and others. Where can folks find you? Time to sell some stuff here. Talk about the website and how folks can find you and where you guys are going to be playing.
1: Yeah, our website is www.watchfire.band, and we have all of our links there on Facebook and Instagram and our schedule and stuff. September's a cool month for us because we have a lot of festivals. There's a big one in central Massachusetts called the Central Mass Irish Fest on September 26th. That's Devery will be there, The Poor Men, that band I mentioned, Sheridan Routine, Colm O'Brien, Dave Try, Murphy's Lawyer. It's a really big lineup. But yeah, we'll be at the Irish Cultural Center in Canton in October. But yeah, you can check us out at watchfire.band. There's a mailing list there and everything. We don't spam anyone. We send out updates when we've got them.
0: Yeah, and you're down in New York in October. A couple of big gigs there, playing at the legendary Patty Riley's on October 17th. The Long Island Irish Festival. If folks want to go take some time off in the fall and go to New York, out to Long Island, that's on the 18th. And then you start your mini residency. You do your Billy Joel impression at the Black Rose for a bit there in October, at the end of October, into November. And I mean, it seems to me that is that the quintessential pub stage to play these days, and it always has been, I suppose, the Rose.
1: Yeah, it's that and Mr. Dooley's is really our home base downtown, and they're two very different vibes, right? The Rose, it's an elevated stage, so you're up there and you feel like a rocker, right, on a concert, because people are down there looking up at you, and it's cool, you're the center of attention. Dooley's, you're in a pub corner, but again, that's a very like quintessential Irish music experience, right? It all comes down to one person in the corner banging out tunes on a guitar, right? Everything else is just adding on to that. And, you know, people are 2 feet away from you and falling into the mics and spilling beers and everything. And it's very chaotic. So yeah, I love them both. And they're just great staff, great energy there. And the people who come out, they love the music, right? That's why they're there first and foremost. And that's why we love to play them.
0: Other thoughts of maybe doing

0: and all those great venues. It's a shame some of them are gone now, but I mean, we got the cornerstone still, Dooley's and the Rose.
1: Yep. Yeah, it keeps us busy, that's for sure. And yeah, coming up on pub season, that's where you want to be.
0: Yeah, come winter season. Now, are you much of a sports fan?
1: Oh, sure. Yep. Don't have as much time these days as I used to for the sports. You know, the Watch Fires got me on the road a good bit. But yeah, I'm ready for the Patriots come around.
0: Yeah, there you go. And not bad to be a sports fan these days with the way the Red Sox are going. They're coming out of nowhere, coming out of the annals of as they say, the annals of hell from the flames of the fire. Now they're on the, never thought they'd be on the verge of the playoffs. They're actually in there now. So that's a kind of a surprise.
1: Yeah, and just in time.
0: Yeah. And of course, when the Bruins are playing, I mean, come on now. You know, it is a kind of a hockey town too, but it doesn't matter. I remember Eddie Andelman, God rest him, said, you know, he says, you know, the only topic you could talk about 365 and somebody would be complaining, as they say, bitching and moaning, would be the Red Sox. They'll complain about them in the annals of winter when they're not even playing and nothing's going on.
1: When there's 162 games, you know, it's just it's a daily thing, right? It's easy to always find something to nitpick about.
0: Oh yeah, and build it up, and some day in December, your first race, go, oh darn, I forgot.
1: Totally.
0: John, you've been great for doing this, and we really appreciate your time, and definitely stay in contact with us. You have an open door, obviously, to come back anytime, and keep us abreast of what's going on. Obviously, a lot of exciting stuff coming with Watchfire, and we urge folks to get down to the Boston area and follow this group. They are on Spotify, and again, it's watchfire.band to find out everything about this band and links to their Spotify page, and you can find out where they're playing and all this great stuff. And by the way, they got wicked cool merch. If you want to get a hat, sweatshirt, whatever, they have everything. I mean, it's a cool logo. You got to have it in your collection. And our great thanks to John Harrington and Watchfire. And give our best to the boys and girls, and continued success, my friend.
1: Well, thank you so much for having me. It's it was a pleasure talking to you, and thanks for doing what you do to you know, support Irish culture and everything, right? It takes everyone, you know, pub owners, media people, musicians, and we're all pushing in the same direction. We all love the music, and it's nice to be on the same team with us, you know?
0: Oh, exactly. Always, my friend, always. 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